0: Wednesday morning to you, coming to you live this morning down here, Connect U2 in Jubilee Street at Townsend for their big open day today. The Bureau's telling us in Townsend, a bit windy, heading for a top of 21 degrees today, currently sitting on 19. Inland for Grafton, fine and sunny with a top of 24 degrees expected, and the UVI will be high, the fire danger rating moderate. Looking ahead for tomorrow, Thursday, 22 degrees and fine, 26 for Friday, 31 for Saturday, a warm day Sunday, 32, 33.3 on Monday, and 28 degrees on Tuesday with some late showers. 24-hour expected top today. Right now sitting on 21 degrees. And that's the latest in local news, sport and weather. 10:05, you're up to date.
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Good morning to you. 9 minutes past 10. We are coming to you live from Connect You to our station sponsor down here, of course, in Jubilee Street, Townsend, for their fantastic Wizard of Oz themed celebration open day. I tell you what, the wind is playing havoc down here at the moment. We've got boxes flying everywhere. People's hats are flying off, but that's okay. It's going to be a fantastic, and we'll tell you more about it throughout the course of the morning. Some very special people to talk to as well, and we'll learn more about the great work that Connect You Two actually does in our community, because Connect You Two, our station sponsor, is all about connecting people and connecting places and supporting well-being and encouraging social participation and helping our community stay active, informed and engaged. 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

0: Live and local from our station sponsor, Connect You 2 here at Loving Life 103.1. It is, of course, their big open day today. We have followed the yellow brick road all the way from Grafton down here to Townsend. And I'm pleased to say the new general manager of Connect You 2 is kindly. Hello.
1: Hello.
0: How are you?
1: I'm great, thank you.
0: Thank you for having us down here. What a fantastic day you've put on.
1: It's looking like a fantastic day, mindful of the weather, which
0: yes.
1: I think's looking like they're trying to bring the tornado, just like the Wizard of Oz.
0: Yeah, here, that's right.
1: Everyone here.
0: Someone must have told the actual weather gods that that's what you were going to do today, the Wizard of Oz, so they thought we had to put the wind up.
1: Yes, that's right. So, yes, we're doing the Wizard of Oz theme here.
0: And it's great to see so many of your staff dressed up. You're dressed up as the general manager, but you're dressed up as a tree.
1: I am. I'm dressed up as one of the trees that throw the apples at Dorothy. So, yes, we have lots of other staff member here dressed up, the Tin Man. We've got people from the village, the Lollipop Village. We've got the Wicked Witch, and we've got the Emerald City all set up here. So, yes, we'd really love for you to come and join us.
0: Absolutely. And it's on till 1 o'clock this afternoon. What other things can we expect? Because I believe as they come into the actual Wizard of Oz this afternoon or this morning, they get some coins or some passports.
1: Yes, we're handing out passports so you can go around and visit the stores that are here. So we've got some local community supported businesses here to support us on this little yellow brick road. So you follow that little yellow brick road around to the stores, get your passport stamped, and then you can also go in the lucky draw to win some fabulous prizes.
0: Now, I did actually see you've got lots of local businesses that have jumped on board to give away the prizes, but who have you actually got here today? As far as storeholders?
1: So we've got Advanced Pharmacy. So they're here where you can come and get your blood pressure checked. 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So I think that's a good one.
0: That's a very good one. Yeah.
1: Helping out with that. Receive information from Conroy Stewart and Sprague No on wheels and legal services. 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
0: Fantastic. And that's all here today through till 1 o'clock.
1: That is all here today through till 1 o'clock.
0: And I can see that you've got a barbecue right outside the Grasshopper, so you've put me in the best position probably possible. I've got the food is just an arm length away.
1: Yes, the food is smelling delicious, and there's sausages, there's veggie patties. We've also got lots of desserts. You can try some of the meals that we deliver for our customers. And we've got entertainment dancers all here ready for you.
0: Fantastic. Now, Connect You 2 is all connecting people and connecting places, isn't it?
1: It certainly is. So we provide meals and we provide transport to help a variety of people get to appointments, get to social events, go shopping. We also allow people to get together, and that's what we're talking about when we're saying connecting people. So
0: yep.
1: We do social outings to get people together and enjoy company.
0: Which is what it's all about, isn't it?
1: Yes.
0: Fantastic, Kylie. Thank you so much for coming in. I know that you're very new to the team here, but you've done a fantastic job, and the team's done a fantastic job to get things organised down here for the Connect You 2 Open Day as you follow the yellow brick road in Jubilee Street in Townsend. Thank you, Kylie.
1: Thank you very much.
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Homegrown talent, that is Ellie Metcalf and the Joker here at the Clarence Valley's Loving Life 103.1. Coming to you live for this morning. Nation sponsor, and of course, connect you to, we have followed the Yellow Brick Road all the way down here to Townsend in Jubilee Street, ready for Connect U2's open day, where you can discover a community connection and find out what it's all about. And when you come down here, you've got the chance to go into, some lucky door prizes. And tell you what, there's some fantastic prizes from some wonderful local sponsors from across the Clarence Valley, including McLean Toy World, McLean Hot Bread Shop, River Cafe, TS Hair, The Dough Spot, The Greenhouse Collective, C'est la Vie French Shop, also McLean News Agency, Blueberries Cafe, Nicole's Hair Co., Stanford's Pharmacy, Trade.

0: To Jane, Clove Valley Fashions, Flourish Educational Toys, Asia Variety Discounts, McLean Variety Meats, Penny's Sweet Tooth, there's Heart of Space, Flower Box McLean, Hooked on Seafood, Mungo & Co and News Express in Yamba, all proudly supporting today's big open day. 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

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Good morning to you, 20 to 11, coming to you live this morning from our station sponsor in Connect You to the big open day here in Jubilee Street. And if you have followed the Yellow Brick Road down here to Connect You to, you'll find lots of people enjoying the festivities of the open day. Lots of people lined up at the barbecue already. And you can also find out some community information about a whole variety of local organisations, like you can get your blood pressure checked by Advantage Pharmacy, also details about prostate support services. Clarence Valley Seniors Computer Club's here, so too are Simplicity Funerals. 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Heart Services are here, along with the CWA McLean CWA are here as well, plus the library. 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

0: From the 1980s, that is Rick Astley and everyone at Whenever You Need Somebody here at Loving Life 103.1, 16 to 11, local news headlines at 11. 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But I tell you what, there's no excuse why you can't come down to Connect U2, our station sponsor in Jubilee Street. One of the directors from Connect U2 is Deanne McDonald. Hello.
1: Oh, good morning.
0: How are you?
1: I'm fabulous.
0: Now, this is your first experience.
1: It is. I haven't been to one before. I've been on the board nearly 18 months, but I didn't get to the one last year, but this is just brilliant.
0: Which is fantastic.
1: Yeah, to see what everyone can offer. I just think maybe a lot of the people here already know what's on offer, but I think it's great if we can reach out through radio.
0: Absolutely.
1: To the people that are not connected, you know, in any way to the services that are there.
0: So tell us about your experience, because you've actually gone through the pathway to get meals and to get transport and so forth.
1: Well, I went through the pathway some time ago. I broke my knee and I think the hospital put me through to aged care services, and I got a number, and from there, you know, I needed some help. I've recovered, but now I've gone further and I've registered with one of the agencies, so I get cleaning and I get social support. And my social support is to take my dog on the beach, which is really good because I don't like doing that alone. Yep. And I pay for those services, but the government subsidises.
0: Okay.
1: So I'm not on a package.
0: Yep.
1: So I do that, and now I've just recently started using Connect U2 meal service, and they've got the meal service of gourmet foods. We've got light and easy and Meals on Wheels, and you can choose which one you want to have. But what I found was the most exciting thing was, I'm a pensioner, I admit that, but what I found was that I was eligible for a discount on all those meals.
0: Wow.
1: Through aged care, because I had a number. So it's as simple as getting on board and putting those services in front of you and starting to negotiate your pathway, even if you don't quite need it yet.
0: So how do you get a number?
1: Well, down here we've got Carer Gateway. Mm-hmm. They're a group that I've only just met this morning, and I did all my own negotiating and going online and finding things for myself. But these people down here actually come and interview and help you in your home to be able to get the aged care number and then show you what the next step is. And I think that's brilliant that there's an agency that can help that intermediate step. Yeah.
0: So I guess, I mean, for older Australians, it's and older members of our community, it would be a little bit daunting.
1: It is. It is very overwhelming for some people, and they throw their hands up and say, I can't be bothered. But really, you've got to put it all in place. You've got to be ready. Mm. Because you never know what the next day brings when you're getting older. You know, can have a fall and suddenly you can't get out and do your shopping, or you can't take the dog out. And, you know, you need to be prepared, as far as I'm concerned.
0: And so can people call Connect U2 and get some help as well, like get some advice?
1: Definitely. Now, the ladies here are fabulous. And I watched them interviewing a young couple the other day whose dad, they'd just lost their mum. And their dad, they knew he wouldn't cope when they left town. And so they'd organised some meals for him. So those people in our office here at Connect U2 talk you through, set it all up for you. So all you need to do is ring them.
0: Yeah, which is fantastic. All right. So all come down today. Have a chat to you.
1: Yeah, call me, yes.
0: Yeah, and or Carer Gateway or any of the staff down here at Connect U2.
1: That's right. And you've got the Clarence Meals over here.
0: Yeah, indeed. Yeah. All right, fantastic. All right. And you're also part of Lions in Yamba.
1: I am. I've been a Lion for 27 years. Not a lioness, a lion.
0: Lion.
1: And I've done a lot of things for this community. And I just enjoy being able to make a difference by being a part of an organisation like ours.
0: And Lions in Yamba support our house up at Lismore, which is a fantastic way to, if you've got to go in hospital, you stay at our house. Westpac Rescue Helicopter.
1: That's exactly right.
0: Happy Paws.
1: Yep. Well, over the years, I think we're nearly up to 100,000 that we've given Westpac Helicopter.
0: Wow, that's amazing.
1: Since we chartered.
0: Yeah.
1: So you can make a difference if you're working with someone that's going forward in their ideas, you know. You don't just sit at home and say, well, it'll happen, but it doesn't. You've got to work together and make it happen.
0: Deanne, thank you so much for having
1: a
0: chat.
1: Thank you.
0: It is Loving Life 103.1. It's 12 minutes away from 11.
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Jason Mraz and Wise Woman, the Clarence Valley's Loving Life 103.1. We're live, local, and loving it from our station sponsor, Connect U2. We have followed the Yellow Brick Road down here to Jubilee Street, and a big open day today. Lots of people down here taking advantage of the beautiful weather, except for the wind, but that's okay. It's the Wizard of Oz had a bit of a tornado, didn't it? Absolutely. Latest in Loving Life, local news and sport is just around the corner. On the other side of that, more interesting people to talk to about Connect U2. We'll do that for you after 11. Some homegrown music too from our local band that's doing great things in the community. I'll also play you some Stevie Wonder too. But right now, this is Amy Grant and Good For You and Good For Me. The Clarence Valley's 103.1, also online through lovinglife.fm and the Community Radio Plus app. Good morning to you.

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1: Clarence Valley seniors are again in focus, with long distances continuing to make everyday travel to medical appointments, shopping and family difficult for many older residents and sometimes expensive. Member for Clarence Richie Williamson says if the Coalition is elected next March, the seniors' travel card will be making a return. A local community drive is also underway through the new School of Arts Neighbourhood House, which is collecting maternal and baby care products to create mum and bub packs for families needing extra support. Meanwhile, questions remain over the sale of the former South Grafton Indoor Pool Complex. Council voted on August 20 to engage a local real estate agent, but says there is currently no firm timeframe for when the Cambridge Street property will be publicly listed. And local food producers and buyers will come together tomorrow afternoon for the Regrowing the Buy Local Economy Forum at Bunker Distillery in Grafton. In local sport, the Bass Electric Australian Open is coming to the Clarence River later this month. The two-day tournament runs September 26 and 27, with the pre-fishing ban already in place. That's some of what's making local news of sport today for Wednesday, the 16th of September.
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1: 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Weather-wise today, the Bureau is saying mostly fine and sunny in Grafton. 24 degrees, the expected top today with the UVI high and the fine danger rating moderate. Right now in Grafton, sitting on 22 degrees. On the coast today, fine and sunny, slight chance of a shower. Also winds from the south-southeast at 30 to 45 kilometres per hour. Heading for 21, already we're sitting on 20 degrees. 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

There they go. That is a Fairground Attraction and a perfect here at Loving Life 103.1. Coming to you live this morning down here at our station sponsor in Connect to U2, where they're passionate about bringing people together and helping people stay connected through social outings, delicious meals, community activities, and a variety of transport options that make it easier to get where you need to go. 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So if you're driving around the valley, you're thinking, what can we do today? Head on down here. Jubilee Street is where you'll find them. Connect U2. Lots of things happening down here. There'll be a bit of entertainment coming your way very, very shortly. And the chance to also go in the draw to win some great prizes from some wonderful local sponsors from around the area. And there's other organisations that are here as well, including the Clarence Valley Library. There's Heart Services. There's also Services Australia. And you can also learn about Eat Connect Care and how you can how they can help you find care services. 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

0: It is the Lighthouse family here at Loving Life 103.1 and high at 18 minutes past 11 as we come to you live this morning from our station sponsor, Connect U2. It is their open day in Jubilee Street in Townsend, and I'm pleased to welcome into the Grasshopper this morning the former general manager of Connect U2, the lovely Kerry Little. Hi, Kerry.
1: Good morning, everyone.
0: How are you?
1: I'm really well.
0: Now, you've recently retired from Connect U2. How's retirement treating you?
1: Oh, it's just wonderful. I'd recommend it to anyone.
0: So tell us about your journey with Connect U2. When did you start?
1: Oh, I was a Connect U2 for 6 years. So I started here when COVID was still around, and we had all massive changes to do here at our service. We'd acquired Iluka Meals on Wheels, and then we got offered other funding. So there was a lot of changes occurred to, and we've grown to what we are now.
0: Which is magnificent. And you've also incorporated Clarence Community Transport. And that sort of became Connect U2, is that right?
1: Yeah, well, Clarence Community Transport, and I explained this at a meeting recently. We've been here in the local community and was started by local people way back in 1999. So that's when Clarence Community Transport got started by a local group who started a board and got the funding for that. And then, about 8 years ago, the Iluka Meals on Wheels group came and joined us as well. And then the government said, can you please take the funding for meals for the McLean and Yamba areas as well? So we formed Clarence Meals, and that has grown amazingly since that time.
0: And I believe that you also use the services of Grafton Meals on Wheels, which is fantastic. So you've got different options for your customers.
1: Yeah, sometimes people get a bit confused, but if you live in our area, we have a choice of meals. We send out a menu, and you can order from Grafton Meals on Wheels options, light and easy, or gourmet meals. So,
0: and it's not just a drop the box off the door, it's actually a conversation your volunteers have with the actual customers.
1: Yeah, that's the wonderful thing we've got to talk about, that it's all delivered by volunteers. We have staff who organise it, do all the back work, but then it's the volunteers who go out and meet with the people. They get to know them, and if anybody needs any help or they're not home when they should be, we always look and give calls or check up on them.
0: So how many volunteers would you have with Connect U2?
1: We've got around 35 volunteers, because we also have volunteers who drive for us to take people to their appointments. So, you know, it's very busy. There's over 2,000 trips a month, and over the last financial year, we delivered over 25,000 meals.
0: Wow, that's amazing.
1: It is.
0: That's amazing. And by volunteers.
1: Yes.
0: Which is fantastic.
1: So you just think each day we've got, you know, vehicles going out. We all send two people out when they volunteer, and they just go out and do the runs. So it could be out to Ashby, it could be down to McLean, Yamba, it could Dolmarad, all those sorts of areas. Grafton, we cover all of them.
0: And I was going to say, I often see Connect U2 vehicles in Grafton, so you cover the whole Clarence Valley.
1: Yeah, that's our buses in particular you would see, because we do so many bus trips every week. And that's because people need to go and get their groceries. Some of these basic things, if you can't drive anymore, or it's a long way to go, like you live in Woolleye or Iluka, you don't have the big shops. So just getting to Grafton and doing that shopping is very important.
0: Yeah, very much so. And we were talking before with one of your board members in Diane McDonald, and she was telling us in regards to the aged care number and so forth. So to use your services, do you need that number, or you can still use your services without that aged care number?
1: The aged care number is really important.
0: Yep.
1: The government now says have your aged care number. If you don't have it, they're not my staff anymore. The staff here will assist you in getting that. It is fairly straightforward, because sometimes you don't need much in the way of service. You might need one. You might just need to go to hospital once a year, so you just need the to do that. But it's easy enough to get a My Aged Care number.
0: Yeah. I know one of our wonderful volunteers at 103.1, Heather Ford, she uses Connect U2, or has been using Connect U2 transport services when she had to go up to Lismore for some treatment up there. So it's a great service for the community.
1: And I like to remind people that it's not just about aged care. People under 65 can also access our service. So someone, going to Lismore for cancer treatment is an example, could be any age, And they can also use our service. So it's just more a matter, if you're not sure, give the office a call.
0: Yeah, and of course, come down today and have a chat to the wonderful staff down here.
1: Yeah, all the staff are here today, and they won't answer the phone at the moment because it's so busy. But, yeah, we're having the barbecues going. We've got entertainment, and all the staff are dressed up. It's just wonderful.
0: You even roped your husband into getting dressed up.
1: Oh, yeah, he's a volunteer. He drives for Connect You Too, but he's also the Wizard of Oz today.
0: Fantastic. Well, thank you for coming in. And, of course, you're dressed up as Glinda the Good Witch.
1: Yes,
0: well done.
1: I am. Thank you,
0: Kerry. Kerry Little, former General Manager of Connect You Too, as we broadcast live this morning at 23 past 11.
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0: off here at Loving Life 103.1 at 28 past 11 and chasing the sun. Well, the sun is certainly shining, but so too is the wind blowing a gale down here this morning at our station sponsor Connect U2. But that's okay. We're here for the Wizard of Oz open day today for Connect U2, and there's lots of people down here taking advantage of all the different services that have come down for a bit of a chat with you, including the Grafton Prostate Support Group. And I'm pleased to say that Glad joins us in the caravan. Good morning.
1: Good morning.
0: How are you?
1: I'm very good. Very good.
0: It's a windy day. It is a very windy day. Thank goodness we're inside. Well, I'm inside here anyway. Tell me about the Grafton Prostate Support Group. It's been around for some time. I know Bob Carnaby is the one that started it, and he couldn't be here today, unfortunately. Wish him all the very best. But they meet on a regular basis.
1: They meet at the Grafton X Services Club in South Grafton, and they every second Wednesday of the month, and from 11 a.m. But the kettle's on at 10 o'clock if you get there early for a cup of tea. And Bob is a wealth of knowledge, and he has guest speakers that come that help anyone with prostate inquiries.
0: Yeah, and I guess the great thing is just by going along and listening and talking to like-minded people who may be going through the same thing as what you are.
1: Oh, huge resource, because you don't have to be alone. It's quite scary for a lot of people when they get a first diagnosis, and they don't know quite what to do, where to go, what is, you know, can we talk about it with other men that have gone through the same, whether I have robot surgery, whether I don't, whether I have chemotherapy, whether I have hormone therapy. So sometimes your doctor will tell you to do this, that or the other, but when you talk to other men, it might open other options
0: for
1: you.
0: Wow, okay. Yeah. So it's really important to try and reach out.
1: Very important to reach out to other men. And afterwards too, there's other issues like maybe incontinence with your bowels, erectile dysfunction, all those sort of things which men don't talk about. Whereas when you're in a group, it's not so scary.
0: Yeah.
1: And there's support.
0: Yeah, absolutely. All right, so what time, when do they meet in South Grafton?
1: It's always the second Wednesday of the month at 11 o'clock at the South Grafton X Services Club. And as I say, the kettle goes on and people stand around and chat. Bob gets guest speakers that come and talk about them, so, which is great. They've got, they might have a teleservice nurse come talk about doing pelvic floor muscle exercises. They have people that talk about physiotherapy. All those things are available for you. And we also have donations of pads for men, the Temu pads, and they'll tell you all about that because a lot of men need that, and they'll tell you where there are toilets in the Clarence Valley that have bins

0: for men. So there's a big push to have bins for blokes, yep, for men, because a lot of men are incontinent with other cancers, and there's no bins in the toilet for men, and it's a dignity thing.
1: Yeah.
0: So we've managed to get that support from the council as well as the shopping centres.
1: Fantastic. Well, that's good to hear. And of course, by going along to that support group, then you certainly can get more information. And speaking of support groups, you also look up the Prostate Partners Support Forum.
0: Yes, I started this a few years ago because I felt there was a need for it when my husband was going through this issue. And I sort of was listening to him, and I'm quite resilient, but you know, mentally it was very difficult at the time because you don't know what the outcome's going to be. You don't know really who you can talk to about his issues, like, you know, what should I be doing? And you try and support them, and that's quite hard work because your life changes, mm, because you don't know what's going to happen. And then they go through all the testing and this, that and the other, and then you've got to work out what you're going to do. So I started this support forum because some people need to be able to talk to other women about what they've going through, and just, we don't talk about itty-gritties, but some people do, but we talk about gardening and all sorts of things. Yeah. So it's just to...
1: A get-together
0: yeah, to say, okay, oh gosh, I'm really tired because this is happening and that's happening, and we've got to go up here and go there, and... So your life does change a little bit, and it's really nice to be able to talk to other women and say, how are you going? So I think that's very important because the women get left behind.
1: Yeah, they do.
0: Because the man's the focal point,
1: yeah,
0: and the women are supporting, but they're left behind.
1: So when do you meet?
0: What I do, at the moment I'm bringing up five ladies that need a bit of help with support. But I put it in the paper, or I'll do a ring around, and we meet in McLean, usually at Blueberry's coffee shop, and just have a coffee morning.
1: Yeah.
0: And it's very low-key, and what's discussed at the table stays at the table.
1: Yeah. And again, it's just being a friend and being an ear.
0: Exactly right, yeah. And, you know, like someone might say, oh, my husband has to lose weight, and I'm having a lot of trouble with that. You know, what can I do? He just doesn't get it.
1: He just doesn't listen.
0: Exactly right. Just lots of little issues about incontinence. Like, that's how we started the bins for blokes in the Clarence Valley, because one lady said her husband was incontinent. He went to the toilet. There wasn't any bin there. He took it outside. The red bin was overflowing. He put it in the car. By the time he got home and did the shopping, it was smelly. And so we thought about that. And so I rang the Clarence Valley up, and then one of the people I spoke to in a shopping centre said, oh, but they can use the handicap toilet. So I took, because there's a bin in there, and I took that to my next meeting, and they said, my husband wouldn't go in a handicap toilet because he doesn't consider himself handicapped. Mm. So just issues like that was very important.
1: But it's great that you've been able to sort of get onto council, and well done to council for listening, but also to the shopping centre as well.
0: Yes, yes. Yeah. And Yamba one was very supportive because the lady that looks after the Yamba shopping centre, her father had prostate cancer.
1: Yeah. So knows exactly what men are going through.
0: She knew what it was all about.
1: Yeah.
0: The dignity.
1: If people would like to get in contact with you, what's the best way to do that?
0: Probably ring, contact Bob Carmody in
1: Grafton.
0: His phone number is 0419 610 917, and Bob can put the partners on to me for ringing up.
1: Yep.
0: And then I just ring around, and we meet probably once a month.
1: Fantastic. All right, don't go anywhere. We're going to come back and talk about another issue that you're looking after down here today,
0: yes,
1: as to connect you to. In the meantime, this one's for Aquaman and Mr. Ray this morning. Helen Langley.

0: Adam Langley and Choose in Texas, the Clarence Valley's Loving Life 103.1. We are coming to you live this morning down here at Connect U2 for their open day. And we still have the lovely Glad in the studio. And we're just talking about the Prostate Partner Support Forum and also the Grafton Prostate Support Group. And it's probably remiss of us not to say this before we went to the song, but it's really important for men to get tested.
1: Very important. And I suggest anyone 30 and over to get tested and ask the doctor for a PSA check. If you can't remember that, say a PSI, the doctor will know what you're talking about. It's just a blood test, and if your levels are normal, it gives you a baseline. They can then tell you if your blood samples are a little bit higher. I've got a son who was 42, and I nagged him to get tested, and his are a little bit high, so he has to be checked again within a year to see what's happening. Now, they are finding more men are dying of prostate cancer than breast cancer at the moment. And the earlier that you can get onto it, the better. And if you're over 40, I always tell men, ask for a PSA check every time you go to the doctor yearly. And very important.
0: Yeah, no, very much so. And, of course, the other thing is, too, the patient assistance travel as well. You can use, the government will assist you in getting to your appointments.
1: Yes.
0: And given the fact that we're sort of in the middle, and we were just saying off air that to get treatment for prostate, you can't get it done locally. You've got to go to either Coffs or in Lismore.
1: Lismore, Ballina. And I always tell people, if they're going to Lismore and you live in McLean, go the Bruxner Highway, go towards Ballina, head the Bruxner Highway, because then you get your mileage in to go for your treatment. Whereas if you go up through from to Wardell Road, it's not quite the 100 kilometres.
0: And you won't be able to get your money.
1: No.
0: There you go.
1: Just little tips like that.
0: Yeah, absolutely. All right, let's talk about another issue or another organisation that you represent in regards to cane toads.
1: Yes, I've been cane toading now for about 12 years. I started with the CIA, which was the Clarence Valley in Action Group, and we used to go every Friday night. That's how I became addicted to cane toading. And then I did work with Landcare when Landcare came after the 2022 floods, and I worked with them for a while, but now I do it just personally because I love it and I don't have to go through all the red tape. And Kerry Gibson comes with me twice a week. We've just started again. 2 years ago, we took out 7,000 toads off of Woodford Island.
0: Wow.
1: Yes, just the two of us. I picked up 5,000, nearly. And last year, we only got just under 2,000. So we think we've made a big dent. And we started Saturday night and picked up 47 from four properties.
0: Wow.
1: So we're just starting the season.
0: So when you actually find them, what do you do with them?
1: Right. I always recommend people to put a rubber glove on. Don't handle them unless, if you do happen to handle them, make sure you wash your hands very well. So put a rubber glove on. If not, get a plastic bag, put it over your hand, grab the toad, squeeze it up, the bag, and then double bag it and put it in your freezer. Then when it's frozen, at least 2 days, put it in the red bin, not your green bin. Because I did find that the compost from toads put in the green bin can kill earthworms.
0: Wow.
1: Because of the protein. It's poisonous. And it takes a long time to break down. If you see roadkill, try and pick it up, because even roadkill can be activated with a bit of rain. And wild animals will eat that as well. So it'll kill
0: the animals. Yeah.
1: It'll kill small dogs. Have reports of small dogs get a toad. And a man was just telling me a while ago, he had a little terrier and it died within 20 minutes.
0: Wow.
1: That's how toxic they
0: yeah.
1: are.
0: Yeah.
1: And a lot of people don't realise that right from the eggs, tadpoles, toads are toxic. So if you've got fowls, I forget, people ring me up and say, oh, I've got a couple of chooks dead. And I go to their property and they've got eggs in the water or tadpoles or little tiny metamorphs which have just come out, and the chooks have been picking them up. We're losing a lot of long-necked tortoises at the moment on Woodford Island. Lots are dying.
0: Yeah, okay. So I suppose the general rule of thumb is if you see a cane toad and you're able to, put some gloves on, wrap it up in a plastic bag, freeze it, and then get rid of it
1: in the red bin.
0: Yep. All right, fantastic. And, of course, you've got some information down here today as well.
1: Yes, yes. And there is a really great website or app you can put on your phone called Feral Scan or Toad Scan, and you can find out a lot of information on that. And if you find them, report it, and that's going into a big database. So they see what's going on, because they've gone right through down to Broome's Head. They've actually last season found a couple at Coffs Harbour. They're right up at Fine Flower here. So
0: they're everywhere.
1: They're spreading.
0: All right. Thank you, Glenn. Appreciate you coming in and having a chat with us this morning at 16 to midday.
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0: Right across the Clarence Valley, it's Loving Life 103.1 with Top Loader and Dancing in the Moonlight, coming to you live on this Wednesday morning. Down here, of course, they connect you to's open day in Jubilee Street for their fantastic Wizard of Oz theme celebration and open day. You've got plenty of people to talk to between now and 1 o'clock this afternoon. The very latest in Loving Life local news and sport coming up at midday. And don't forget, this afternoon from 4, McKinley is in with the after school show, followed by jazz and then
1: Henry. Get those dancing shoes ready, because it's time to shake, rattle and roll. The Grafton Rockin' Robins Young River Rockers present a huge rock and roll night this Saturday at the Criterion Theatre. 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
3: Sorry, girls. The eagle that tries to catch two rabbits doesn't catch either of them.
1: You're not an eagle, Papa.
3: No, but I have my eagle eye on you. Kids are a handful, especially around water. You can't take your eyes off them for a second. Always remember, fence the pool, shut the gate. 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Supervise, watch your mate and learn how to resuscitate. I'm Laurie Lawrence, Kids Alive, do the five.
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3.1 and all summer long as we play the best songs of all time. Coming to you live on this Wednesday morning down here at Connect You to our proud station sponsor in Jubilee Street, Townsend. Of course, down here for their open day today. Did you know Connect You 2 is all about connecting people, connecting places and supporting well-being and encouraging social participation and helping our community stay active, informed and engaged? I've been doing that for many, many years. And down here today, through until 1 o'clock, there's the Advantage Pharmacy from McLean. They've, of course, got free blood pressure checking. The prostate support services are down here along with Clarence Valley Seniors Computer Club. We've got Simplicity Funerals, also Lifestyle Comfort, Heart Services. Isaac's going to come and have a chat to us after the midday news. We're also going to talk about the CWA McLean and the Clarence Valley Library are here as well. We'll talk to one of the drivers as well. We heard before from the former GM of Connect You to Kerry in regards to the importance of having volunteers drive people around to and from their appointments or shopping or just for going out. It's so important to have that social connection. We'll talk to one of the lovely drivers, Jeanette, who's going to come and chat with us about 12:30 this afternoon, and we'll find out what it's like to drive people around and the importance of having that social connection for our friends in the community. And they don't have to be the aged; they can be anyone for that matter. Like Kerry was saying, it is 4 minutes to midday. Loving Life, local news and sport is just around the corner.

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1: Almost 4 weeks after Clarence Valley Council voted to put the former South Grafton Pool complex on the open market, questions remain over when the property will actually be publicly listed for sale. Councillors voted on August 20 to engage a local licensed real estate agent to market the Cambridge Street property. Speaking on Loving Life's council corner the following morning, Mayor Ray Smith indicated the process of engaging an agent would begin quickly.
2: I think the staff will be onto it early next week. The first thing, identify an agent, and then it's, I guess we'll put a bit of pressure on the agent to make it happen as quickly as possible.
1: But almost 4 weeks on, a firm date for the property to be publicly listed has still not been announced. Clarence Valley Council says there is no set timeframe of when it will hit the market. The team are still in talks with real estates. Council's resolution allows the general manager to determine the method of sale and negotiate a price, provided it is not below the property's current independent market valuation. The property is being offered with vacant possession under its existing RE1 public recreation zoning. For seniors in the Clarence Valley, getting to medical appointments, the shops or visiting family often means travelling long distances and sometimes costly. National's MP for Clarence, Richie Williamson.
3: The regional seniors travel card is very much a cost of living measure. The previous government brought it in, and if we're successful in the March 2027 election, the regional seniors travel card is back. It allows seniors to move around New South Wales, to see the grandkids, to fill the car up a couple of times, and really get out and about. It is a cost of living measure that was much cherished and much loved, and we're bringing that back if we're successful at the March 2027 polls.
1: Getting more locally grown food onto Clarence Valley shelves and menus is proving more complicated than simply asking businesses and consumers to buy local. Vitality Farms Northern Rivers founder Letitia Braving says producers and buyers face practical hurdles, including pricing, supply consistency, seasonality, logistics and compliance.
4: We wanted to look at it from all sides of the situation. So if you're a chef, if you're a retailer, if you're a maker, if you're a producer yourself or someone in the supply chain, what are all the pressure points that each of those sorts of people experience, and collectively, how can we break down some of those barriers?
1: Those issues will be put under the spotlight at a Grafton Forum tomorrow, bringing together a producer, distributor, a chef and buyer, and a local maker to look at what needs to change for regional sourcing to work better.
4: Look, if you're a producer, a retailer, work in hospitality, or you're just a conscious consumer who wants to understand more about the supply chain because you support it, I think that's really important to bring consumers in on the journey as well. So, it's a great event for anyone who has a passion for food.
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4: Selling tickets through Humanitix. 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
1: The new School of Art and Neighbourhood House is calling on Clarence Valley residents to help support local mothers and babies doing it tough. New School of Art is collecting maternal and baby care products to make up mum and bub packs for distribution in the community.
5: Items to put into mum and bub bags. So we're looking for things like soaps, newborn nappies, nappy bags, breast pads, baby shampoo, baby wipes, dummies, rash cream, things like that. We'll pack them all up.
0: Loving Life, local sport.
1: The Clarence River is preparing to host some of the country's keenest bass anglers later this month. The Bass Electric Australian Open will be held on the Clarence over 2 days on September 26 and 27, with competitors chasing wild Australian bass. Organisers say the pre-fishing ban is now in place ahead of the official pre-fish day on Friday, September 25. And you don't have to be a professional tournament angler to take part. Anyone can enter, with competitors able to fish from an electric-powered boat or kayak, or even register as a non-boater and be paired with another angler. Combustion engines can't be used, and anglers must have suitable equipment to keep captured bass alive and healthy. Entry for the Australian Open is $175, with entry forms and further details available through the Bass Electric Tour website. The two-day Australian Open gets underway on the Clarence on Saturday, September 26. And that's the latest in Loving Life local news and sport. The weather details are next.
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1: And a very good Wednesday afternoon to you. The Bureau's telling us remaining fine and sunny this afternoon as we try and get to a top of 24 degrees. The UVI high and the fire danger rating moderate. Looking ahead for tomorrow, fine and sunny and 22. 26 on Friday, 31 for Saturday, 32 on Sunday, increasing to 33 for our back to work Monday and Tuesday. Late showers atop of 28. Right now sitting on 22 degrees and at 7 past midday. That is the latest in Loving Life, local news, sport and weather.
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0: Bullet Brothers and Lee Kernaghan together. Country's coming to town. It's a Loving Life 103.1. 10 minutes past midday, coming to you from Jubilee Street in Townsend from our station sponsor, Connect U2. There's lots of different businesses and organisations down here taking part in the open day today, including an organisation called Heart. And Isaac joins me right now to have a bit of a chat about that. G'day, Isaac, how are you?
1: G'day, great to be here.
0: Now, Isaac, tell me about Heart. You're a local organisation from the Northern Rivers.
1: Yeah, we are. Look, we're Northern Rivers based. We do aged care, specifically supported home packages, helping people in their homes to get the services they need. And, yeah, we're different to anybody else because we are just Northern Rivers. So when you talk to one of our team, you're talking to somebody who lives and works in the Northern Rivers.
0: Fantastic. How long have you been around?
1: Look, we've been around now as a community transport provider, a bit like Connect U2 here, for about 40 years. It's our anniversary next year, so that's nice. But we branched out about 7 or 8 years ago into that sort of aged care space to do the supported home. So we're finding really that people love our local approach and it's going really well.
0: So Heart, as far as transport goes, was mainly for Lismore and that area?
1: Yeah, it was. Yeah, Lismore, Casino, Kyogle. So, you know, we're country people. We look after the country region. And, yeah, we don't work on the coast, but we are moving down this way, working with Connect U2 to do the supported home stuff. So they can do the transport, we can do the supported home and help you in your home, get things done like your domestic, personal care, gardening, even social stuff, yeah.
0: And I guess that's where the federal government's trying to, you know, get people to stay in their homes longer. But obviously, people who are getting older need that extra support.
1: Yeah, look, and the great thing is, if you get the right support early enough, then you save yourself having to go into a resi care or, worst case scenario, getting stuck in bed block in a hospital where you can't get out because there's nowhere for you to go. So we find that people don't act quick enough. People, look, you're always really great until you're not. And the problem is, when you're not, that's the worst time to be deciding on what to do next. So we try and encourage people to sort of try and get in the system a little early, because that will keep you independent and keep you home longer.
0: So if people would like to use your services, for example, How do they do that? What do they need to do first?
1: Yeah, look, it's a bit of a rigmarole because we know the government loves a bit of administration. So the My Aged Care system is your portal to get into aged care, and you need to sort of give them a call, get a bit of an assessment and talk about what you might need to help you get through the day. And for us, a bit like Connect U2, we start with transport because the thing most people get first is transport. If you have an eye operation and you can't drive, or an ankle operation or something, you don't need that sort of day, but maybe that one time in that year you need that, that's when you get someone like Community Transport to help.
0: And I guess that's where Care and Gateway, who are here today, they can actually help sort of jump the hurdles and dodge that red tape a little bit.
1: Yeah, look, absolutely. They do a really good job with the care finders, helping people get through the process. And yeah, we work really closely with them to make sure that people know there's a local option there. So obviously, your aged care market is full of for-profit companies, it's full of multinational companies, and there are some local providers like us doing a great job. So we really hope people, you know, pick someone local to do their aged care services.
0: And so, other than being local, what is the big difference between Heart and, say, a multinational company?
1: Look, at the moment, there's a lot of for-profit companies coming in. There's actually a few now that are franchises. So, look, great workers, probably great people doing it, but you have to realise that when you put your dollars into that company, the profits go overseas. Mm. That's not good for Australia. Big companies, you know, we get calls all the time from people who might be with a national provider who ring someone in Newcastle to ask about some support in their community, which the person doesn't really know about. Yeah. When you ring Heart, our slogan is, you're local, we're local. So you ring us, your coordinator's in your town. Your coordinator knows what events are happening. It knows what's going to be happening in your town so that you and your workers can make sure you get a really connected and, you know, well-being focused life.
0: All right. And of course, if people would like to get more details, they can pop down here today, or of course, you've got a website.
1: We do.
0: Fantastic. Isaac, appreciate your time.
1: No worries.
0: Isaac from Heart, and he's down here today amongst the many other storeholders that are here as part of Connect U2's big open day. Troy Cassidaly and Ian Moss are on their way to the Clarence Valley.

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0: The Country Lunchback here at Loving Life 103.1. The brand new single from Tom Curtin, Country Boys, Cowgirls and Horses. And he's got a brand new tour of that same name, Country Boys, Cowgirls and Horses. And you just never know, he may end up in our neck of the woods sometime soon. Of course, we're broadcasting today from the Connect You To Open Day in Jubilee Street. And as we know, there are many parts to Connect You To. And one of those, of course, is the transport arm. And I'm pleased to say, lovely Jeanette is one of the drivers and has been for some time. Good morning.
1: Hi.
0: You got a few fans out there, Jeanette.
1: Lots of fans. All my lovely people that I pick up.
0: So tell us about your role here at Connect You To.
1: I'm a driver, so I have my bus license and I do social trips and shopping trips. I work 4 days a week, and in that time it's usually a full day of picking people up and dropping them home. And we do a door-to-door service, so we do pick people up from their home, either take them shopping, take their groceries back to their house, put them inside for them. So it's a great service for all those lovely people that haven't got vehicles or haven't got anyone to take them anywhere. It's only getting bigger and bigger, yeah, because that's the way life is getting. Yeah, so I enjoy it.
0: Why did you decide to become a transport driver for Connect You To?
1: Well, when I left my last job, I'm not a sort of person to work in a dress shop. I would have told someone
0: that didn't suit them.
1: So, I'm old school. I didn't have my resume done, like typed up or anything like that. So I went door to door, and I wanted to keep in the transport section. So I knocked on Connect You To's door, and here I am now.
0: Fantastic.
1: Yeah.
0: And you've been here, what, 3 or 4 years?
1: Yeah, going on 4 years.
0: Fantastic. Yes. And you obviously enjoy it.
1: I do. I do. I love it. I love it. I love the people. I love the staff, everyone. Yeah, everyone. It's good. Yep.
0: So if there's other people that would like to volunteer their time with Connect You Too, I mean, what sort of a piece of advice you could give them?
1: If you love talking to people, if you love travelling, if you like going to see different places, it's a great place to be, yes.
0: Mm. Yeah. And you don't only just drive the cars, you've got your bus licence as well. So
1: I've got my bus licence, yes.
0: You go on a bit of a trip with the oldies?
1: Yes, we have a special trip. We usually do a mystery trip, and I'll go down a road thinking that's the right road I'm going on, but it's sometimes not. But we get to where we got to get, so it's
0: that's
1: okay.
0: The main thing.
1: Yep, and we stop for ice cream on the way home, so it's fantastic.
0: Well, you're looking after their diet.
1: I am.
0: And keeping the ice cream shop
1: making
0: in business.
1: Making them happy.
0: Exactly.
1: Yes.
0: Well, thank you so much for what you do for our local community and for having a chat to us this afternoon.
1: Thank you.
0: No worries. Jeanette from Connect You To, one of the transport drivers here at Loving Life 103.1, 24 past 12.
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0: mate Duncan Toombs and his brand new single, I Go Home. What a fantastic song. And we're looking forward to catching up with Dunk in Tamworth in January 2027 for our Tamworth Live broadcast. Of course, Miss Jane will join us and we'll have another special guest along the way as well. It is the Country Lunch Pack here at Loving Life 103.1. Kylie Jane is a fairly new artist to us here at 103.1. She's just released a brand new single. We're going to play it for you next as we come to you live from the Connect You To Open Day here at the Clarence Valley's Loving Life 103.1. 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

0: Brooke McClymont and Adam Eckersley together, their latest single and Too Long Between Drinks at 21 to 1, broadcasting live on this Wednesday afternoon down here at Connect U2. And we're down here in Jubilee Street for their open day today. There's been some great entertainment done by two local dancers from Angel Star Dance Studio in McLean. We got Phoebe and Eden. Hey, girls.
1: Hi.
0: How are we? We good?
1: Great.
0: Now, how come you're not at school today?
1: Because we're doing dancing for Eden's Nan's community
0: group. Fantastic. So tell me, Eden, what do you love most about dancing?
2: That you get to do lots of, like, really cool tricks and you get to, like, make new friends.
0: What's the biggest trick that you've done in dancing? Have you had to do backflips and all that kind of stuff?
2: No.
0: Not yet?
2: Probably. Oh, I'm not sure. This one's a hard decision.
0: What about you, Phoebe?
3: The hardest thing I've done recently, I've done a no-handed cartwheel. So you basically do a cartwheel but with no hands.
0: Really?
3: So that was a big achievement for me.
0: And how long does it take you to practice that?
3: Well, it took me a lot of time. Because my sister Savannah, she does dancing and she could get a no-handed cartwheel.
0: Fantastic.
3: When she was 8, so I thought I could do it.
0: Can you do one as well, Eden?
4: No, not yet.
0: Oh, you keep on practicing. Now, I've got to ask you, have you watched Dance Mums?
4: Yes.
0: And what do you think about Dance Mums?
4: Sometimes they're a bit mean.
0: A bit over the top, aren't they?
4: Yeah.
0: So, obviously, Angel Star Dance Studio McLean is nothing like Dance Mums, is it?
4: No, definitely not.
0: No. Nothing like that at all.
4: No.
0: It's a lot better.
4: Yes.
2: They, like, do fundraisers together. They organise stuff.
0: Yeah.
2: They do lots of, like, stuff
0: together. And when do you go to the dance studio? When do you practice?
3: Today in the morning, I was doing my my solos in the morning, and it was really great.
0: Fantastic. And how often do you practice, Eden?
4: Monday, Tuesday, Wednesday, Thursday, and Friday.
0: So 5 days a week?
4: Yeah.
0: Wow, that's a lot of commitment, isn't it?
3: Yeah.
0: And do your parents have to take you to the dance studio?
3: Yeah.
2: Well, some in the mornings, but in the afternoon, we usually walk across from our school.
0: Oh, okay.
2: Our school is a public school across from
0: the road.
3: Yeah, McLean Public.
0: So do you have to get up early?
3: Yeah.
0: And you have to be super organised?
3: Yeah.
0: Wow, so you have to go to bed early?
3: Yeah.
0: And do what your parents say?
3: Yeah.
0: And you do that?
3: Yeah.
0: That's good.
4: You have to eat a lot of breakfast.
0: Oh, I'm seeing someone outside saying that, no, you don't do that at all. Hey, girls, thank you for coming down. I'm sure that all the people down here enjoyed your dancing.
3: Yeah.
0: I missed it, unfortunately. I was too busy talking. We'll have to see you again sometime.
3: Yeah.
0: All right. Well, thank you for coming and having a chat. Young Phoebe and Eden from Angel Star Dance Studio in McLean. Have a good afternoon.
3: Yeah, woo! Thanks.
0: Got some bad news for you, though.
3: What?
0: Yeah? Got to go to school tomorrow.
3: No!
0: It is 18 to 1 here at Loving Life 103.1. We're live, local and loving it.
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0: Right across the Clarence Valley, it's Loving Life, 103.1, 12 to 1, as we wind things down here, of course, at the big open day of Connect U2. And Kylia is the general manager down here at Connect U2. And what a fantastic day.
1: It has been a fabulous day with everyone coming here. And I've got to thank everyone for coming down and joining us and making it such a beautiful day for us. Yeah, even though we've been dealing with some wind, a bit of tornado in preparation for it.
0: And I guess the great thing is the fact that you've had other organisations to, you know, give out information about their services, and also your customers, I guess, have been able to come down and see the faces behind the actual voices that answer the phone too.
1: So everyone's had a great chance to meet the team here, and yes, we've had some great generous prizes donated to us from some fabulous businesses from around the Clarence region. If you don't mind, I would like to just say a special thank you to them all. So I'm just going to rattle off a heap of businesses here and how grateful we are for them. So we have McLean Toy World, McLean Hot Bread, who provided us some great bread, and we had some really good feedback from our food and our sausages from the barbecue, and that was from McLean Variety Meats. The River Cafe and Tea's Hair, Doe's Spot, the Greenhouse Collective, Chess La Vie French Shop, McLean News Agency, Blueberry Cafe, Nicole's Hair Co., Stanford Pharmacy, Trader's Jane, Clovey Fashion, Flourish Education Toys, Ace Variety Discounts, Penny Sweet, Heart of Space, Flower Box McLean, Hooked on Seafood, Margaret & Co. and News Express Yamba have all kindly donated some wonderful Lucky Door prizes that we got to hand out here today.
0: Yeah, which is fantastic. And you had some entertainment there from the young girls from the dance studio. And look, it's been a great day. And this is the second one, isn't it?
1: I actually think this is the fourth one.
0: Wow. So your first and my first.
1: It is. Yeah. It's my first, and yes, your first as well.
0: Indeed. And look, if people would like to, say, volunteer with Connect U2, you're always looking for volunteers, aren't you?
1: We are. We certainly are looking for volunteers. Volunteers to help us with the Meals on Wheels, and also volunteers with the transport to help get people around and about.
0: Well, they can jump on your website or just give you a buzz. That's probably the best way to do it.
1: They certainly can. Bookings at Connect U2. 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
0: Fantastic. Well, Kylia, thank you so much for coming in and having a chat to us and having us down here today. It's been great to be out and about in the community, and look forward to working with you again in the future.
1: Yes, that'll be fantastic. Thank you.
0: No worries, Kylia, General Manager of Connect U2. Our guests will come back very shortly and wrap things up. It's 9 minutes to 1.

There she goes, multi-Golden Guitar winner Amber Lawrence and a little country song. It's 6 minutes to one. The latest in Loving Life local news headlines are coming up next. And then Andrew will keep you company this afternoon. Young McKinley's on the radio from 4 o'clock with the After School Show, followed by Jazzy and Henry, who we're very proud of here at Loving Life because he's just been named one of the school captains for South Grafton High. He'll be back on the radio from 6 o'clock tonight here at 103.1. And that wraps it up for me today. Thank you for your company. Back again first at 5 a.m. with Loving Life at Local News and Sport. Then, of course, kickstart your day with Damo. 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And of course, we'll find out if we're going to have a brand new mayor of Clarence Valley tomorrow when councillors meet for the monthly meeting, and maybe we might have a new deputy mayor as well. We'll keep you fully informed. Enjoy the rest of your Wednesday afternoon. To take us out for our country lunch pack this afternoon, one of my I love seeing Ends of the Earth perform this whenever I see them around the Clarence Valley. They do a great job, Ryan and the team. This is Darius Rucker right now, though, and Wagon Wheel. The Clarence Valley's Loving Life, 103.1. Thanks.

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1: Getting more Clarence Valley projects into local shops, restaurants and cafes will be the focus of a forum in Grafton tomorrow. The Regrowing the Buy Local Economy event at Bunker Distillery will examine barriers including price, supply, seasonality, logistics and compliance, with producers, buyers and local makers taking part. Elsewhere, Clarence Valley Council says there's still no set timeframe for when the former South Grafton Indoor Pool Complex will be listed for sale, even though Council has voted almost 4 weeks ago to engage a local real estate agent. Discussions are still continuing. The new School of Arts Neighbourhood House is asking the community to donate maternal and baby care products for mum and bub packs. And concerns continue over the distances local seniors need to travel for medical appointments, shopping and family visits, and the cost. Member for Clarence Richard Williamson says if the coalition is elected next March, the seniors travel card will be making a return. And in local sport, anglers are preparing for the Bass Electric Australian Open on the Clarence River September 26 and 27. Anyone can enter, including electric boat, kayak and non-boating competitors. That's some of what's making local news and sport today for Wednesday, September 16.
2: What actually happens when an emergency hits the Clarence Valley? Who turns up? 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
7: Mostly sunny conditions forecast for today. Going to be partly cloudy tomorrow and sunny conditions Friday into the weekend.
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one, love and life, better music, more of it with Cousin George and the Fast Love Home. My name's Andrew. Nice to be on your radio with Joan Jett coming up. She covered an old song from the 60s. It's a huge hit in the 80s. We'll play that for you. Right after this, Ed Sheeran is in a spot of bother right now. All the support acts leaving his tour over some controversial comments. Here he is teaming up with Rudimental. It's called Lay It All On Me at 103.1 Lumen.

0: Yeah, it's a station that supports the locals. 103.1, Love and Life, and hats off. Good intentions, the best intentions around here. We have them. That's why we love supporting locals. And get your music into us, loveandlife.fm, if you want some airplay. Love to hear it. Euroglider's on the way, one of my favourite tracks. Can't wait to see you and train as well here at Love and Life.
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0: Yeah, the Pointer Sisters, Gone Slow at 103.1, Love and Life. 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
1: A Clarence Valley community organisation is asking locals to help mothers and babies doing it tough. The new School of Art Neighbourhood House is collecting maternal and baby care products to make up mum and bub packs for distribution across the community. Meanwhile, almost 4 weeks after Clarence Valley Council voted to put the former South Grafton Indoor Pool Complex on the open market, there's still no firm date for when it will be publicly listed. Council says discussions are continuing with real estate agents. Local growers, buyers and hospitality businesses will also meet in Grafton tomorrow for the Regrowing the Buy Local Economy Forum, aimed at getting more locally produced food onto Clarence Valley shelves and menus. And the challenge of long distance travel and cost for Clarence Valley seniors remains in focus, particularly for medical appointments, shopping and family visits. State MP for Clarence Richie Williamson says if the coalition is elected in March next year, the seniors travel card will be making a return. And in local sport, the Clarence River will host the Bass Electric Australian Open on September 26 and 27. Entries open to experienced anglers and newcomers, including non-boaters, who can be paired with another competitor. That's some of what's making local news and sport today for Wednesday, September 16.
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10: Mostly sunny conditions forecast for today. Going to be partly cloudy tomorrow and sunny conditions Friday into the weekend.
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one, Love and Life, Better Music, More of It with TMG. Yeah, we're going to start to with a cover song that TMG brought out in the 70s. Dates all the way back to the 30s. It was an old blues number. Right now, Kylie here at 103.1, Love and Life.

0: favourite albums of all time, All Killer, No Filler, INXS's Kick. That is The Loved Ones here at Love and Life. It's Better Music. More of it. Classic albums. We've got a stack of them here. 1927-ish. Going to drop the needle on a track for you in minutes here at Love and Life.
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0: 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Love and life, better music, more of it with news coming up for you at 3. 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

0: 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Loving Life, local news.
1: Almost 4 weeks after Clarence Valley Council voted to put the former South Grafton Pool complex on the open market, questions remain over when the property will actually be publicly listed for sale. Councillors voted on August 20 to engage a local licensed real estate agent to market the Cambridge Street property. Speaking on Loving Life's Council Corner the following morning, Mayor Ray Smith indicated the process of engaging an agent would begin quickly.
2: I think the staff will be onto it early next week. The first thing, identify an agent, and then it's, I guess we'll put a bit of pressure on the agent to make it happen as quickly as possible.
1: But almost 4 weeks on, a firm date for the property to be publicly listed has still not been announced. Clarence Valley Council says there is no set timeframe of when it will hit the market. The team are still in talks with real estates. Council's resolution allows the general manager to determine the method of sale and negotiate a price, provided it is not below the property's current independent market valuation. The property is being offered with vacant possession under its existing RE1 public recreation zoning. For seniors in the Clarence Valley, getting to medical appointments, the shops or visiting family often means travelling long distances and sometimes costly. National's MP for Clarence, Richie Williamson.
3: The Regional Seniors Travel Card is very much a cost of living measure. The previous government brought it in, and if we're successful in the March 2027 election, the Regional Seniors Travel Card is back. It allows seniors to move around New South Wales, to see the grandkids, to fill the car up a couple of times, and really get out and about. It is a cost of living measure that was much cherished and much loved, and we're bringing that back if we're successful at the March 2027 polls.
1: Getting more locally grown food onto Clarence Valley shelves and menus is proving more complicated than simply asking businesses and consumers to buy local. Vitality Farms Northern Rivers founder Letitia Braving says producers and buyers face practical hurdles, including pricing, supply consistency, seasonality, logistics and compliance.
4: We wanted to look at it from all sides of the situation. So if you're a chef, if you're a retailer, if you're a maker, if you're a producer yourself or someone in the supply chain, what are all the pressure points that each of those sorts of people experience, and collectively, how can we break down some of those barriers?
1: Those issues will be put under the spotlight at a Grafton Forum tomorrow, bringing together a producer, distributor, a chef and buyer, and a local maker to look at what needs to change for regional sourcing to work better.
4: Look, if you're a producer, a retailer, work in hospitality, or you're just a conscious consumer who wants to understand more about the supply chain because you support it, I think that's really important to bring consumers in on the journey as well. So, it's a great event for anyone who has a passion for food.
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1: The new School of Art and Neighbourhood House is calling on Clarence Valley residents to help support local mothers and babies doing it tough. 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
5: Items to put into mum and bub bags. So we're looking for things like soaps, newborn nappies, nappy bags, breast pads, baby shampoo, baby wipes, dummies, rash cream, things like that. We'll pack them all up.
0: Loving Life, local sport.
1: The Clarence River is preparing to host some of the country's keenest bass anglers later this month. The Bass Electric Australian Open will be held on the Clarence over 2 days on September 26 and 27, with competitors chasing wild Australian bass. Organisers say the pre-fishing ban is now in place ahead of the official pre-fish day on Friday, September 25. And you don't have to be a professional tournament angler to take part. Anyone can enter, with competitors able to fish from an electric-powered boat or kayak, or even register as a non-boater and be paired with another angler. Combustion engines can't be used, and anglers must have suitable equipment to keep captured bass alive and healthy. Entry for the Australian Open is $175, with entry forms and further details available through the Bass Electric Tour website. The two-day Australian Open gets underway on the Clarence on Saturday, September 26. And that's the latest in Loving Life local news and sport. The weather details are next.
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3: Mostly sunny conditions forecast for today. Going to be partly cloudy tomorrow and sunny conditions Friday into the weekend.
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Yeah, we got all your back in the day jams that you used to dance to. It's 103.1 Love and Life, better music, more of a mental as anything. After Pink, Wild Hearts Can't Be Broken here at Love and Life.

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0: Hunter's Valley's own Campbell James. That's It's My Country at 103.1. Love and Life. It's better music, more of it. Human Nature on the way. When they used to be a boy band doing R&B hits. Don't play one of them when you say you love me right after this sponsorship break here at 103.1 Love and Life.
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0: one for the kids at 103.1. Love and Life, better music, Moira. We'll let the kids loose on the radio for you. After four, we'll get some news on the way for you here at Love and Life, but still a whole bunch of music until we get to the top of the hour.
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1: Questions remain over when the former South Grafton Indoor Pool Complex will actually hit the open market. Clarence Valley Council voted almost 4 weeks ago to engage a local real estate agent, but says there's still no set timeframe for the property to be publicly listed, with discussions continuing with local agents. Meanwhile, a forum in Grafton tomorrow will look at the challenges of getting more locally grown food onto Clarence Valley shelves and menus. The Regrowing the Buy Local Economy Forum will bring together producers, buyers and local makers at Bunker Distillery from 4 till 7 tomorrow. The new School of Arts Neighbourhood House is calling for donations of maternal and baby care products to help support local mums and babies doing it tough. And seniors across the Clarence Valley continue to face long travel distances to reach medical appointments, shops and family. Member for Clarence Richard Williamson says if the Coalition is elected in March next year, the seniors' travel card will be making a return. And in local sport, the Bass Electric Australian Open will be held on the Clarence River on September 26 and 27, with entries open to boat, kayak and non-boating competitors. And that's some what's making local news and sport today for Wednesday, September 16.
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8: Alfie, now that we're friends, I've decided to make you my new project.
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10: Whenever I see someone less fortunate than I, and let's face it, right, who isn't less fortunate than I, my tender heart tends to start to bleed. 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I know exactly what they need. I need

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We're local and loving it. And that was popular from the popular movie Wicked. And the theme today is musicals and movies music. And my name's McKinley. And today, these are just the best songs you'll ever hear. And also, hello to my pa who's travelling in Queensland and is listening every week. Well, next up is Let It Go from Frozen.

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This is Love and I, Flower 3.1. We're local and loving it. And that was Sunflower from the movie Spider-Man. Okay, so on tomorrow, actually, and Friday, our school is going on our school camp. And it's very exciting because we are going all the way up to SeaWorld to spend a night there. And there's apparently a SpongeBob disco, which I've conned all my friends into going with me because I don't want to go to a SpongeBob disco alone, because it's either a SpongeBob disco or watching a movie under the stars. But I hope SpongeBob's there, and maybe even Patrick, because they're my favourite two characters. Well, next up is How Far I'll Go from the movie Moana.

wish I could be the perfect daughter, but I come back to the water. No matter how

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0: This is Loving Life, 103.1. We're local and loving it. And that was Mamma Mia from the movie Mamma Mia. Well, talking about Mamma Mia, when Mamma Mia was on through the period of 3rd of September to 13th of September, it was amazing. I saw it on the opening night and it was exactly like the movie. For some reason, I watched the musical and then I watched the movie. Probably should have watched the movie before, but it was pretty accurate actually. And the stage was amazing. And also, my acting teacher on Thursday did a part in it. Can't remember the name, but I know that she did it. Her name's Leonie, and she also does the radio sometimes. Well, next up is our last summer from, guess what movie? Mamma Mia.
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1: Right here, right now, I put the offer out. 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

0: take your walls and start them breaking. 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
1: This is Loving Life 103.1. We're local and loving it. And that was The Other Side by the from the movie The Greatest Showman. Actually, I think that's a musical. I don't know. Well, on Monday, actually, I'm doing a speech competition in Coffs Harbour, and some other schools are doing it. So if you are, if you've made it to the second round, because we did, because there was the first round, which was like the schools round to see who would like make it, and there was only runner-up first place, and then there was highly commended for our school. I don't know if every other school did highly commended, but that's how we did it. So I wonder, are you in it? But also, don't forget that there is a rock and roll thing at the Criterion Theatre that you can get your tickets on Humanitics or Buckley's Music. And there are sales on the Criterion Theatre. And it's on Saturday. So maybe you're interested in some of that. And it can, and it supports kids who do rock and roll dancing. Well, next up is A Sky Full of Stars from the movie Sing.
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0: This is Loving Life 103.1. We're local and loving it. And that was A Sky Full of Stars from the movie Sing. Okay, now I have our cool uncool joke. What vegetable is cool but not that cool? So sort of in the intro that I said there, sort of gave off that it had something to do with cool. And if you said radish, you would be correct. Next up is We Are All In This Together.
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And this is Loving Life, 103.1. We're local and loving it. And that was I'm Still Standing, and that is from the movie Sing. I have our trivia, and it's only one today. Which actor is known for voicing Miss Piggy and Yoda? Oh, sorry, I had the hiccups. And the answer is Frank Oz. Well, next up is We Don't Talk About Bruno from Encanto.

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The After School Show on your local radio station, Loving Life 103.1. Local and loving it.

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We're local and loving it. And that was Takedown by... Oh, actually, no, it's from the movie K-Pop Demon Hunters. Well, that is all we have for today. And I hope you tune in next week. And don't forget to listen to Jazz's show from 5 o'clock to 6 o'clock. And thank you for listening. Well, next up is You Can't Stop the Beat from Hairspray.

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1: Clarence Valley seniors are again in focus, with long distances continuing to make everyday travel to medical appointments, shopping and family difficult for many older residents and sometimes expensive. Member for Clarence Richie Williamson says if the coalition is elected next March, the seniors travel card will be making a return. A local community drive is also underway through the new School of Arts Neighbourhood House, which is collecting maternal and baby care products to create mum and bub packs for families needing extra support. Meanwhile, questions remain over the sale of the former South Grafton Indoor Pool Complex. Council voted on August 20 to engage a local real estate agent, but says there is currently no firm timeframe for when the Cambridge Street property will be publicly listed. And local food producers and buyers will come together tomorrow afternoon for the Regrowing the Buy Local Economy Forum at Bunker Distillery in Grafton. In local sport, the Bass Electric Australian Open is coming to the Clarence River later this month. The two-day tournament runs September 26 and 27, with the pre-fishing ban already in place. That's some of what's making local news of sport today for Wednesday, the 16th of September.
2: What actually happens when an emergency hits the Clarence Valley? Who turns up? What do they do? 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
1: Zazzy and the Jazzy Show's back again this week. I honestly miss doing this little time slot with you, but I'm just so busy doing other things here around the station. Look, I got all caught up in my work for this week. I'm actually forward in schedule, which is surprising because I think I've forgotten to do one thing, but I'll find it. But I'm here on the Zazzy and Jazzy Show.
0: Really? That's so cool.
1: Yeah, I know. Boring back of house stuff. But my stuff helps the radio, it helps the airwaves, and it just gets us moving forward. Like, the songs that is played on the after school show, someone's got to find them.
0: True that.
1: In our system, in our big 1,000-song system, even more. More gets added day by day. It's a lot. So... yeah, well, we do a lot here at the Loving Life team. And if you want to join the after-school show, here's a little plug for us. We are looking for some excellent volunteers. Holly said goodbye to us, sadly, so if you want to fill that spot, please let us know. And you can start next term. But I've taken over a bit of your segment, haven't I?
0: No, it's totally fine.
1: Don't mean to. But coming up...
0: we have Rocky Like a Hurricane by Scorpions.
1: Scorpions. You like a hurricane.

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0: Ground Control to Major Tom. No, actually, it's Space Oddity by David Bowie here on Loving Life 103.1 FM. And how is the weather today, Xavier?
1: It's been beautiful. I mean, we're coming out of winter, so it's starting to heat up a little bit. Did we really have a winter, though? It was a very warm winter.
0: It was very warm.
1: Wish it rained more. I think, in my opinion, we're coming close to the wet season around here, and I know my opinion may be wrong, but we always seem to get a lot of rain around this time of the year, and especially the start of the coming year. So hopefully it'll be a good time for you to maybe let the plants get watered by natural water and let it cruise on. Hey, look, it's getting dark out there in the sky now from what it looks like in the studio. We could be wrong. If you've got anything to tell us about the weather, please give us a ring here at Loving Life. We would love to know what your thoughts are. Hey, look, Space Oddity.
0: Space Oddity.
1: I've never heard that song in my life.
0: You've never heard that David Bowie song?
1: I've heard the Queen David Bowie song. I haven't really listened to David Bowie. Unless it's like on an ad and I haven't realised or anything, but
0: I've been a fan of David Bowie for a long time.
1: Mr. Bowie. What happened to him? I can't remember how he died.
0: Cancer.
1: Ah. Gets the best of him. We're going to get an awesome, even awesomer idol up next. If you couldn't get the name drop, I just did.
0: An idol named Billy.
1: Oh, he's a great idol, and he loves to be called Billy. And there's some Smiths coming up. You know, the Smiths. They wrote this little hidden song. You might not know it. It came out in the 90s. A little song by the Smiths.
0: White Wedding.
1: Yep, White Wedding. And the Smiths. If you don't know who the Smiths are, it's Aerosmith. I Don't Want to Miss a Thing here on Loving Life 103.1 here in your local community radio station in the Clarence Valley. 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

0: I Don't Want to Miss a Thing by Aerosmith. And before that was White Wedding by Billy Idol.
1: Billy Idol is such an idol to those. I wonder when he's going to come to Australia next.
0: I almost said Billy Joel, by the way.
1: Billy Joel? You know, it didn't... I think Billy Joel's got heart issues.
0: I think he does.
1: Poor dude. Hey, look, coming up here on Loving Life 103.1 FM, I can't read the screen, so what do we have, Jazz?
0: We have Mustang Sally on after.
1: Woo! Here on Loving Life 103.1, we're going to press the button and get you some awesome tunes in 5, 4, 3, 2, 1. Lift off. Lift off.

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1: Clarence Valley seniors are again in focus, with long distances continuing to make everyday travel to medical appointments, shopping and family difficult for many older residents and sometimes expensive. Member for Clarence Richie Williamson says if the Coalition is elected next March, the seniors' travel card will be making a return. A local community drive is also underway through the new School of Arts Neighbourhood House, which is collecting maternal and baby care products to create mum and bub packs for families needing extra support. Meanwhile, questions remain over the sale of the former South Grafton Indoor Pool Complex. Council voted on August 20 to engage a local real estate agent, but says there is currently no firm timeframe for when the Cambridge Street property will be publicly listed. And local food producers and buyers will come together tomorrow afternoon for the Regrowing the Buy Local Economy Forum at Bunker Distillery in Grafton. In local sport, the Bass Electric Australian Open is coming to the Clarence River later this month. The two-day tournament runs September 26 and 27, with the pre-fishing ban already in place. That's some of what's making local news of sport today for Wednesday, the 16th of September.
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1: Almost 4 weeks after Clarence Valley Council voted to put the former South Grafton Pool Complex on the open market, questions remain over when the property will actually be publicly listed for sale. Councillors voted on August 20 to engage a local licensed real estate agent to market the Cambridge Street property. Speaking on Loving Life's Council Corner the following morning, Mayor Ray Smith indicated the process of engaging an agent would begin quickly.
2: I think the staff will be onto it early next week. The first thing, identify an agent, and then it's, I guess we'll put a bit of pressure on the agent to make it happen as quickly as possible.
1: But almost 4 weeks on, a firm date for the property to be publicly listed has still not been announced. Clarence Valley Council says there is no set timeframe of when it will hit the market. The team are still in talks with real estates. Council's resolution allows the general manager to determine the method of sale and negotiate a price, provided it is not below the property's current independent market valuation. The property is being offered with vacant possession under its existing RE1 public recreation zoning. For seniors in the Clarence Valley, getting to medical appointments, the shops or visiting family often means travelling long distances and sometimes costly. National's MP for Clarence, Richie Williamson.
3: The regional seniors travel card is very much a cost of living measure. The previous government brought it in, and if we're successful in the March 2027 election, the regional seniors travel card is back. It allows seniors to move around New South Wales, to see the grandkids, to fill the car up a couple of times, and really get out and about. It is a cost of living measure that was much cherished and much loved, and we're bringing that back if we're successful at the March 2027 polls.
1: Getting more locally grown food onto Clarence Valley shelves and menus is proving more complicated than simply asking businesses and consumers to buy local. Vitality Farms Northern Rivers founder Letitia Braving says producers and buyers face practical hurdles, including pricing, supply consistency, seasonality, logistics and compliance.
4: We wanted to look at it from all sides of the situation. 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
1: Those issues will be put under the spotlight at a Grafton Forum tomorrow, bringing together a producer, distributor, a chef and buyer, and a local maker to look at what needs to change for regional sourcing to work better.
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1: The new School of Arts and Neighbourhood House is calling on Clarence Valley residents to help support local mothers and babies doing it tough. New School of Arts is collecting maternal and baby care products to make up mum and bub packs for distribution in the community.
5: Items to put into mum and bub bags. So we're looking for things like soaps, newborn nappies, nappy bags, breast pads, baby shampoo, baby wipes, dummies, rash cream, things like that. We'll pack them all up.
0: Loving life, local sport.
1: The Clarence River is preparing to host some of the country's keenest bass anglers later this month. The Bass Electric Australian Open will be held on the Clarence over 2 days on September 26 and 27, with competitors chasing wild Australian bass. Organisers say the pre-fishing ban is now in place ahead of the official pre-fish day on Friday, September 25. And you don't have to be a professional tournament angler to take part. Anyone can enter, with competitors able to fish from an electric-powered boat or kayak, or even register as a non-boater and be paired with another angler. Combustion engines can't be used, and anglers must have suitable equipment to keep captured bass alive and healthy. Entry for the Australian Open is $175, with entry forms and further details available through the Bass Electric Tour website. The two-day Australian Open gets underway on the Clarence on Saturday, September 26. And that's the latest in Loving Life local news and sport. The weather details are next.
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8: Hi, it's Kevin Hogan, your local federal member for Page. 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The average mortgage holder is $30,000 a year worse off. Power prices are up. Food prices are up. 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

that was another brick in the wall. And welcome back to the After School Show. And this is obviously Henry with Pink Floyd's Another Brick in the Wall, as I may or may not have said before. But look, this week, it's big. It's exam season for Year 11 and prelims are on. And look, I've got a big one tomorrow. I've got biology. I'm excited. Biology and legal studies back to back. I cannot wait. On Monday, we started off with English. All of Year 11 did English. Then I'm not sure what we did on Tuesday because I didn't have a test. And then we had maths today. And look, you guys probably don't know, or if you're old enough to have already done the prelims, it's kind of important. It's important for early entry into university. And so I just wish all of the Year 11s good luck. And up next, pretty fitting, I would say, we have Under Pressure by Queen and David Bowie.

Kick back and enjoy the ride. 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Local and loving it.

And that was Stand By Me. And look, it's getting to that time. I need to introduce you guys to one of the most important songs that I know of. And look, I'm sure you all know it. And I'll give you a little subtle hint of what it is. So it's a really important protest song. And it was written in 20 minutes. And specifically, it calls upon privilege of people's sons, for example, who don't get to go to war. And look, I think we all know what it is. Up next, we have Fortunate Sons by CCR.

0: dancing shoes ready because it's time to shape, rattle and roll. The Grafton Rockin' Robins Young River Rockers present a huge rock and roll night this Saturday at the Criterion Theatre. 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
5: I'm really excited today because we're actually going to be planting for the future version of ourselves, fruit trees. And I know what happens. You look at those cute little fruit trees in the nursery and you think, that's going to take me years. And yes, it'll 100% probably will, but those years will pass anyway. There are so many old properties throughout our region with enormous established citrus, mulberry, loquats and other fruit varieties. Somebody planted those many decades ago, some of them, and somebody today is benefiting from the decision that was made by someone who no longer lives there. But I love that about fruit trees. They're optimistic, and here in the Clarence Valley, our warm climate gives us plenty of possibilities. But don't go buying a tree simply because the picture looks good on the tag or it looks like a delicious fruit variety that you've never tried. And that's coming from me, who has done exactly those things. But you've got to think about your particular patch. How much room do you have? What's your drainage like? How much sun will that spot get? Does that variety need another tree for cross-pollination? How large will it eventually become? And importantly for our warm region, does that particular variety need more winter chill than your location reliably provides? Some do need that. Citrus is an obvious place to start for so many local gardens. Lemon, lime, mandarin, orange. If you're short on room, though, investigate dwarf varieties and large pots. And if money is tight, there is another place to keep an eye on in the garden exchanges and local community groups. People propagate things. Trees get moved. Plants get shared. And two, never forget there is an abundance of information at your local garden centres. You've got beautiful Patty at our station sponsor out at Junction Hill Nursery, and then of course station sponsor Country Road Nursery in South Grafton. Wonderful people, full of knowledge, and they're willing to share it. But today's recipe is a citrus and yogurt cake, talking about those citrus trees. So we'll mix 1.5 cups of self-raising flour with about 3/4 cup of sugar. Add 2 eggs and 1 cup of plain yogurt and 1/2 cup of oil. The finely grated zest of a lemon or orange, and a good squeeze of the juice. mix gently, and then pour into a lined cake tin and bake it around 180 degrees until golden and cooked through. Nothing complicated about that at all. But imagine making that cake years from now and sending one of the kids outside to grab that lemon from the tree that you planted this spring. That's the sort of garden I'm interested in building. Not an instant one, but a very...
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And that was Ain't No Mountain High Enough. And guys, I want to emphasize this enough. We've been having a pretty good time here, I would assume, obviously. Like, I'm not here with you, but I do not want you to stop me. Do not stop me. Don't stop me at all. Don't even stop me now.

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0: And that was Room on Fire by Rolling Stones, reigning queen of rock and roll herself, Stevie Nicks. Now, I'm sure we all know who Stevie Nicks is. And look, I honestly hope that you guys understand how important she has been to rock and roll. Most importantly, four of her songs have made it into the 500 greatest songs of all time with Landslide, Rhiannon, Dreams and Edge of 17. She is also the first woman to be inducted into the Rock and Roll Hall of Fame as a member of Fleetwood Mac and then with her solo career in respectively in 1998 and in 2009. She's also gained 8 Grammys and 2 American Music Award nominations as a solo artist, and she has won, obviously, numerous awards for Fleetwood Mac, including Best Album of the Year for 78's Rumours, which, obviously, Rumours is one of the best albums of all time, arguably. That's not an opinion, it's a fact. And look, up next, we have got a pretty popular one from another popular artist. I'm sure we all know who Michael Jackson is. He's, you know, his movie that just came out, smashed the box office. Absolutely. I haven't seen it. I've heard it's great. I was going to go watch it with friends, but I was working, so it was a bit hard. But anyway, after the commercials, we have Smooth Criminal.
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0: And that was Smooth Criminal by Michael Jackson. And look, I've been doing my research back here while waiting to talk to you guys. And look, what I found out is pretty interesting. First off, Annie, Are You Okay? Is not actually a person. Annie refers to the, you know, the testing dummies for CPR? Yeah, well, Michael Jackson did CPR training for when he was doing their album Bad. And they had to repeatedly ask the dummy named Annie, Annie, are you okay? And so it came to him. He was like, yes, I'm going to make this the main lyrics of my song. What I was also interested to find was that, one, this music video is where the infamous lean that he does comes from, which I feel like I should have known, but apparently I didn't. Also, originally titled Al Capone. And if you don't know who Al Capone is, Al Capone was like a prohibition gangster who like broke all these rules about importing alcohol. So it was off to a criminal-esque start from the beginning. Now, I know you've enjoyed our time here, well, with me at Loving Life, and I'm sorry to say that I will be gone for another week. I know that sounds like a long time. Wednesday to Wednesday, 6 to 7 on Loving Life 103.1 every week. I don't know how you guys do it without me, but I'm going to miss you guys too. And don't worry, I'll be back next week. But up next, for the next hour, we have the Essential 80s Show. I'll see you guys later.
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11: 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Thanks for joining us for another week of the Essential 80s Radio Show. I'm your host, Gavin Livermore. It's great having you in the studio with me yet again for another 3 hours of 80s this week. Well, I had promised to bring you the full edit of the Live Aid from 1985. Having a few technical difficulties on that one, I will get it to air for you as soon as I can. But as a fill, let's get back and do a full show of 1985. Well, full show. Okay, there's a couple of diversions. There's an album anniversary release from Billy Idol. David Byrne's touring Australia shortly. There's some double plays in there as well. But hey, let's get straight into it. Celebrating 1985 this week, Simple Minds. This is Alive and Kicking, the Essential 80s Radio Show.

US group Mr. Mister with Broken Wings from 1985. Paul Young now celebrating 1985. He's still touring the UK. This is Everything Must Change.

0: Australian group Models with Barbados. Also there, Divinals with the late Chrissy Amphlett up front and Good Die Young. Plenty of Australians in this week's show, actually. Make sure you stick around for the entire gig. Heading back in the next half hour, we've got some more Australian artists, as well as Loverboy and Tears for Fears.
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0: Thanks for staying with us with this week's Essential 80s radio show. As we continue celebrating 1985 this week, this is Tears for Fears from the UK with Head Over Heels.

celebrating 1985. That's Australia's Vitabeats, who are brother and sister duo from Sydney. That's with Boombox. And now, Loverboy, loving every minute, the Essential 80s radio show.

0: about to kick off a UK and a US tour. That's Howard Jones and Life in One Day. Australia's Uncanny X-Men there as well. We're still waiting for 1985 to happen. Don't worry, there's plenty of it this week as we celebrate 1985. Coming back next hour, let's see, Phil Collins is in there, as well as Mary Jane Girls.
1: 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Who turns up? 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
9: 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I'm your host, Gavin Livermore. 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

That's Phil Collins from his album No Jacket Required, celebrating 1985 with Take Me Home. 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

0: Heart, Never Surrender, 1985. Returning back shortly, we've got a double play, one of our first sets of double plays coming up. Also in there, John Fogerty and David Lee Roth.
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0: Thanks for staying with us with this week's Essential 80s Radio Show, celebrating 1985, the first of our double plays featuring in this week's show, Australian group Icehouse. This is Dusty Pages.

David Lee Roth with some of his solo work from 1985. That's California Girls. And now from Creedence Clearwater Revival, this is John Fogerty and Old Man Down the Road, the Essential 80s Radio Show.

0: Eurythmics, that's Sex Crime from the movie 1984, which was also an adaptation of the book as well. Australian group Models with Cold Fever. Stay with us. This week's Essential 80s radio show continues. We've still got another hour to go. There's an album anniversary coming up next and some more double plays.
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14: 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I'm your host, Gavin Livermore. As we continue celebrating 1985, well, taking a slight deviation just for the moment. It's this very week of 1982 that UK artist William Broad, you know him better as Billy Idol, released his self-titled debut album. Had a number of great hits on it. Here's one of them. This is White Wedding.

0: another one of our double plays with this week's Essential 80s radio show, Eurogliders, with Can't Wait to See You and We Will Together. Stay with us. Another half hour to go. Some more double plays coming up. Kids in the Kitchen getting us started next half hour.
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0: Thanks for staying with us with this week's Essential 80s radio show. As we continue with the last half hour, Kids in the Kitchen, to take us back to 1985 with our 1985 special this week. This is Something That You Said.

And wrapping up this week's show, Australia's Pseudo Echo with Brian Kenham up front. That's from the Love and Adventure album, 1985, with Don't Go. The Hooters there as well with And We Danced. Actually, talking about Pseudo Echo, well, they're back on their Love and Adventure tour yet again. Another adaptation of it, another tour of Australia. Thanks for tuning in for this week's Essential 80s Radio Show. I'm your host, Gavin Livermore. Look forward to seeing you right here again next week with your local station as we tack back with some more hits from the 1980s. Have a great week ahead. I'll see you then.

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0: Get those dancing shoes ready, because it's time to shake, rattle and roll. The Grafton Rockin' Robins Young River Rockers present a huge rock and roll night this Saturday at the Criterion Theatre. 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

0: counting down from 20 to 1. This is the Country Music Countdown, right across Australia with The Duck. 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
1: G'day and welcome to the latest edition of the Country Music Countdown. 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Plus, I'll run through the Australian ARIA Country album charts for you. I'll spin a couple of tunes from my playlist as well. In the meantime, though, Stella Lefty kicks off the countdown this week at number 20 with the track Boston.

0: number 18.
1: I've been trying to open up your eyes. 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I've said it, but you don't get it.

0: think of me.
1: And at number 18, that was Dasher with the track Memo. We also played 902180 by Tyler Hubbard at 19, and we kicked off the countdown this week with Stella Lefty's hit Boston. The Country Music Countdown is rebroadcast right around the country on your weekend wireless. We certainly do hope that you are enjoying your country music fix right around the country. 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
6: Well, it's time now to spin one from my personal playlist. I played this one a few weeks ago. I love this version. It's actually the original. It's by the Dingoes, and the song is called Way Out West.

0: That's a great version, isn't it? I absolutely love the harmonica playing in that one. Way Out West by, of course, the Dingoes. The Country Music Countdown, right across the country we go. A break and back with more.
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0: And from 17 into 15 this week, that was Me For Me by Kaylee Bell. We also played Hands Up by Jelly Roll at 16. And earlier at number 17, we played that track by Jason Aldean, Don't Tell On Me. The Country Music Countdown as we broadcast right around the country, of course, on your weekend wireless. We certainly do trust you are enjoying your country music fix on your weekend. Now, what about this place? Blue Lagoon Beach Resort on the shores of Shelley Beach on the New South Wales Central Coast has been creating family holidays and summer memories since the 1960s. Nestled in bushland with the beach right at your doorstep, geez, the beach weather's coming, isn't it? Your holiday will begin the moment you step out of the car. This is the place we go to. We love it there. You'll love it there too. We have our big annual weekend there too. Geez, some turned up this year, and there'll be plenty already asking me what's happening next year. This is the only holiday park on the central coast of New South Wales with an absolute beachfront location. We love this place. Blue Lagoon Beach Resort offers a huge range of accommodation options to suit everybody and, of course, every budget. 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

0: And from 14 up to 12 this week, that was Coe Wetzel and Ella Langley with the track Jaded. We also played What Are the Odds by Brad Cox at number 13. And earlier at 14, Drake Milligan's hit. We spun that one for you. Old Flames, Old Whiskey. You're tuned into the Country Music Countdown right around the country. We'll take a quick break and continue to count down right after this.
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0: 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It's time now to take a look at this week's country album charts for you. And at number 20, it's Kingswood with the album Midnight Mavericks. Suburban Girl by Amber Lawrence sits at number 19 this week. Slim Dusty with the album Gone Truckin's at 18. Sitting at number 17, it's Morgan Evans with the album Still Town. Who You Are by Rachel Fahm sits at 16. At 15, it's Hayley Jensen with the album Country Soul. Endemic Intelligence in Multiple Dimensions by Brad Cox, been in the charts now for 48 weeks. It's at 14. At number 13, it's the Wolf Brothers with Australia Made. At number 12, it's Through the Haze, a great album by Becky Cole. And at number 11, it's been in the countdown now for 77 weeks. Can you believe it? It's by The Wiggles and it's called Wiggle Up, Giddy Up. We'll run through the top 10 albums for you the next hour right here on the Country Music Countdown.

0: And at number 11, that was the sounds of Riley Green with that track, Think As You're Drunk. Gee, I love that title. Anyway, that is the first hour of the countdown come and gone. Next hour, we'll continue counting down to number one. We'll run through the top 10 ARIA country album charts for you, and I'll play another one from my playlist as well. In the meantime, though, we'll take a break, we'll take some news, and we'll come back with that second hour shortly. You are with The Duck, and you're listening to the Country Music Countdown right across Australia.
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0: it's back to the Country Music Countdown right across Australia with The Duck. 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
1: 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This hour we'll continue counting down to number one. I'll run through this week's top 10 Australian country albums for you, and we'll play another track from my playlist as well. 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

0: dropping four spots to number eight this week. That was Tucker Wetmore with the track Who Told You That. We also played Kingdom of Fear by Cameron Whitcomb at nine. And earlier at number 10, we played that fantastic song by Lainey Wilson and John Mayer, Phone Keys Wallet. 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
0: The Country Music Countdown, your country music fix right around the country. Well, it's time for us to spin one from my personal playlist again. And I only recently added this one to the list. And I've got to tell you, there's a stack of songs on there as well. But this one's a beauty. I love this song. It's by Ella Langley and it's called Hungover.
7: What?

0: Gee, she's got a voice, doesn't she? And I love that song, especially the title. That was, of course, Ella Langley with the track Hungover. We'll continue counting down after the break. You are with The Duck. This is the Country Music Countdown right across Australia.
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0: And from 7 into 5 this week, that was Cody Johnson featuring Luke Combs with Shoot the Bull. We also spun What You Want by Vincent Mason at number 6. And earlier at number 7, we played Taylor Swift's hit, I Knew It, I Knew You. The Country Music Countdown right around the country we go. Now, I told you about this earlier, the Oz Off-Road Caravans. 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Multiple internal layouts and designs, whether you're a couple or you've got a family, there is a caravan for you. 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They are everywhere. 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

0: weekend at number two again this week. That was Morgan Wallen with Been By Now. We also spun Take Me Back by James Johnston, which jumped a heap of spots this week at number three. And earlier at four, we played Shabuzi's track, Cowgirl. You're tuned in to your country music fix right around the country. A break and back with more.
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0: On the Country Music Countdown right now, it's time to take a look at this week's top 10 country albums across Australia. And at number 10 this week, it's Pinky Beecroft with the album Lonesome Wolf. Gooseneck Party by Wade Foster sits at 9. Sitting at number 8 this week, it's Max Geiger with Walk a Straight Line. Where You'll Find Me by James Johnston. Been in the charts now for 54 weeks. It's at 7. At number 6, The Forest to the Sea by Sunday Lemonade. At number 5 this week, it's a new one by Brittany Elise, Backroad Story. Sitting at number 4, Flow State by Keith Urban. It's a great album too. Made for This by Casey Barnes. It's at number 3. At number 2, another new one, this time by Queenie. The album's called Pleasance. And the number 1 album across Australia this week is by Wade Foster. And the album's called The Aftermath. Well, it's time now to spin the number 1 country music song across Australia this week. It's by Casey Musgraves and the song is called Mexico Honey.

0: that's a wrap on this week's edition of the Country Music Countdown. Just before we go, a big thank you to all the feedback we received through the week for our Dolly Parton tribute last week. Certainly do appreciate your good wishes and all of those emails as well. 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A big thank you to Liam, our studio producer, for putting the show together for us each week. A big thank you to our network stations for your continued support of this show, but most importantly, thank you to you for listening. We will be back with another edition of the Country Music Countdown next week. We will see you then.
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0: What actually happens when an emergency hits the Clarence Valley? Who turns up? 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

0: 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Who turns up? 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

0: 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Who turns up? 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

0: round of applause. 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All right.
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0: Get those dancing shoes ready, because it's time to shake, rattle and roll. The Grafton Rockin' Robins Young River Rockers present a huge rock and roll night this Saturday at the Criterion Theatre. 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
3: 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I'm Laurie Lawrence, Kids Alive, do the five.
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0: 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The Grafton Rockin' Robins Young River Rockers present a huge rock and roll night this Saturday at the Criterion Theatre. 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

0: What actually happens when an emergency hits the Clarence Valley? Who turns up? 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
1: Questions over the governance of the Townsend Collective will again be before Clarence Valley councillors when they meet today for their monthly meeting. The issue centres on the status of organisations involved in the multi-million dollar community precinct planned for council-owned land at Townsend. Council has previously described the project as a partnership involving Mudjala Aboriginal Corporation and Connect U2, including reference to a signed partnership agreement with Mudjala. But Councillor Andrew Baker says that the latest council papers present a different position, stating that there is no binding agreement and the organisations are not partners in a legal sense. Council last month sought urgent independent legal advice into the legal status and authority of the Townsend Collective and whether further approvals may be required before the project proceeds. The project remains in the planning and design stage. Clarence Valley Council meet from 9:30 in McLean this morning. The free Ready Clarence Valley Expo at the McLean Showgrounds will feature emergency service displays, hands-on activities, workshops and advice on preparing for floods, fires and storms. McLean District Business Chamber President Mick Corbett says it's a chance to see the services and their skills before they're needed.
2: It's a community-free event with lots of emergency services, you know, that we all probably need, but don't think about it until we need them, but they'll be all on hand to show us their skills and expertise.
1: Ready Clarence Valley runs from 10 till 3 on Saturday at the McLean Showground, and entry is free. A new survey suggests a startling number of Aussie kids don't know the true origins of the food they eat, sparking concerns that our farmers are underappreciated and undervalued. While most know that milk comes from cows and eggs from chickens, nearly a third think bread comes from the bakery, and one in seven think hot chips come from McDonald's. The survey, commissioned by dairy cooperative Norco, also found nearly 4 in 10 kids don't realise that without farmers, they wouldn't have enough food to eat. Food writer and farmer Sophie Hansen says the findings suggest a worrying knowledge gap between where our food begins and ends up on our plates.
3: For the farmers themselves, the connection between food and farming is part of our everyday life. We do it every day. It's our job. We're so consumed by that that probably it would be a big surprise for a lot of regional farming families to understand that there's this big disconnect, and probably relief that these conversations are happening, that this research is happening, and there is some work going into encouraging families and young kids to value farming more broadly.
0: Loving Life, local sport.
1: The South Grafton Rebels are already looking ahead to the 2027 Group 2 Rugby League season as the club begins putting its plans in place following a difficult year. Rebels president Brenda Brettner says the club has secured an important piece of its plans for next season.
4: So today we've announced that Ronald Gordon will be returning as our club first grade and head coach for 2027, which is fantastic news.
1: Ronnie Gordon's no stranger to the South Grafton Rebels, having previously been involved with the Rebels first grade program. The Rebels managed just 2 first grade wins during 2026 regular season, and the club will now look to build its playing group and strengthen its position heading into next year. The Rebels senior annual general meeting will be held at the Good Intent Hotel on Tuesday, October 13 from 6 o'clock. And that's the latest in Loving Life local news and sport. The weather details are next.
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1: And a very good Thursday morning to you. Partly cloudy today, medium chance of showers along the coast, slight chance elsewhere, winds from the south-southwest at 25 to 35 kilometres per hour. The UVI today will be very high and the fire danger rating moderate. As we look ahead for the all-important weekend weather forecast, starting off with tomorrow, 26 degrees and sunny, Saturday, fine 31, 32 on Sunday, a warm 34 degrees on Monday. Then the showers were hit late on Tuesday with 27 degrees and more showers for your wacky Wednesday at a top of 25. 22 at the top today, right now sitting on 11 degrees at Loving Life at 7 minutes past five. That is the very latest in local news, sport and weather. And now you're up to date first at 5 a.m. The days.

It's past five as you kickstart your Thursday morning with Damo. Thanks for tuning in this morning through FM 103.1. Maybe you're in Sydney listening to us on the Community Radio Plus app or online through lovinglife.fm. There could be a few tears today at Clarence Valley Council September meeting. Today is D-Day, where councillors will get to choose a councillor to lead them for the next 2 years as mayor and also a deputy mayor. Will it be the status quo, Councillor Smith and Councillor Clancy, or will we have a new leader come 4 o'clock this afternoon?

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What?

0: The last dollar in 1927, you'll never know, at 21 past five. Hello. How are you this morning? Are you well? Well, I hope you are. Did you have a good day yesterday? We had a great day down there at Connect U2, our station sponsor for their Wizard of Oz Open Day. Great to see so many people come out in the local community. It was a windy day down there, that's for sure. We nearly got blown away. But that's what the Wizard of Oz was about, wasn't it? A hurricane that came through. But it was a great day. And thanks to everyone that came up and said hello. Enjoyed the music and the conversations that we had. And I tell you what, there's no rest for the wicked around here. We're at it again. We'll be off to the Clarence Valley Council monthly meeting in McLean today. You can keep abreast of what is happening. We'll give you updates on our social media pages. And, of course, whoever the mayor is tomorrow will be in the studio after 8:30. One thing I am really hoping, no matter who becomes the mayor after the election today, one thing I am really hoping, in my own personal opinion, is that person makes sure that there is many more ways to keep the council, and what I mean council, I mean the actual management of council, to account. There needs to be more transparency. And I am just hoping that whoever is elected or re-elected as a mayor has that at the forefront of their thinking. Because there are too many things that have too many questions, and those questions sometimes don't get answered, or the answers that are given are so cryptic that you don't know what they're saying. So whoever it is, should it be Councillor Clancy, Councillor Johnston, or Councillor Smith being re-elected, let's just hope that there's more transparency over the next 2 years. Because 2 years in local government, the way that we've gone for the last 2 years, is a long time. And if we keep on going down the same track as we have for the last 2 years, we may as well close up the shop and bring in an administrator and sack the bloody lot of them.
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0: Bringing you the very latest in local news and sport from across the Clarence Valley, along with local interviews and a great mix of music. It's Kickstart Your Day with Damo, thanks to station sponsors Harvey Norman and South Grafton Community Aged Care on Loving Life 103.1. Local and loving it.

asking about me as you kickstart your day with Damo. The very latest in Loving Life local news and sport coming up next. On the other side of that, we're going to do the Ron Ron with that jukebox classic. First, though, the Doobie Brothers as we take you to the streets this weekend here at Loving Life.

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1: A new survey has raised concerns about how much Australian children know about where their food comes from. Norco's research found 31% believe bread comes from the bakery, while 38% don't realise that without farmers, there would not be enough food to eat. Meanwhile, Ready Clarence Valley will be held at the McLean Showground on Saturday from 10 o'clock with emergency service demonstrations, workshops and advice on preparing for floods, fires and storms. Questions surrounding the Townsend Collective project will again be before council today. The latest council papers state there is no binding agreement with organisations previously described as partners, with independent legal advice being sought over the project's legal status. And in local sport, Ronnie Gordon is returning to the South Grafton Rebels as the club begins preparing for the 2027 season. He'll return as head coach and first grade coach. The Rebels senior AGM will be held on Tuesday, October 13, from 6 o'clock at the Good Intent Hotel. That's some of what's making local news and sport today for Thursday, September 17.
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22 to 6. We are playing the best songs of all time, just like that one. The Crystals and that Do Ron Ron. It's our Jukebox Classic. 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

0: Well, I see you smile 14 to 6 as you kickstart your Thursday morning with Damo. All thanks to our station sponsors, Harvey Norman in Grafton and McLean, South Grafton Community Aged Care and Cafe 63, now open for brekkie at Grafton Shopping World, open every day from 5.30 right through till 9 o'clock at night. It is our council meeting day today. We will see if we will get a new mayor and deputy mayor or if it will stay as status quo. A little bit later on this morning, we'll recap some of the conversations we had with those candidates who are running today. Unfortunately, we don't have an interview with Mayor Ray Smith. We didn't actually discuss that the last time he was on the radio, and he has been on annual leave, but we do have a conversation that we did have with Councillor Peter Johnston. We'll play that for you after 7 o'clock. And of course, the interview we did only last week with Deputy Mayor Greg Clancy. Both are vying for the top job today, so we'll replay you some of those chats for you after 7 o'clock. And of course, coming up this morning, the lovely Emma from the Clarence Valley Independent will join us. Now, after last week's front page headline, wishy-washy, I wonder what wishy-washy stuff will come out of today's meeting.
1: What actually happens when an emergency hits the Clarence Valley? Who turns up? What do they do? And how prepared are you? 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

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Thanks for switching on the radio this morning and making us your choice at breakfast time. Here's Mark and Sean.

Hey, good choice, Neil. You have a good day, my friend. 4 minutes away from six. The latest in Loving Life for local news on sport on the way. We're going to play you some talking heads after six. Daddy Minogue's on the way. We'll check the Loving Life community calendar and what's installed this weekend for your community radio station. Ah, we have got a big weekend. Hope to see you out and about, that's for sure.

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1: Questions over the governance of the Townsend Collective will again be before Clarence Valley councillors when they meet today for their monthly meeting. The issue centres on the status of organisations involved in the multi-million dollar community precinct planned for council-owned land at Townsend. Council has previously described the project as a partnership involving Mudjala Aboriginal Corporation and Connect U2, including reference to a signed partnership agreement with Mudjala. But Councillor Andrew Baker says that the latest council papers present a different position, stating that there is no binding agreement and the organisations are not partners in a legal sense. Council last month sought urgent independent legal advice into the legal status and authority of the Townsend Collective and whether further approvals may be required before the project proceeds. The project remains in the planning and design stage. Clarence Valley Council meet from 9:30 in McLean this morning. The free Ready Clarence Valley Expo at the McLean Showgrounds will feature emergency service displays, hands-on activities, workshops and advice on preparing for floods, fires and storms. McLean District Business Chamber President Mick Corbett says it's a chance to see the services and their skills before they're needed.
2: It's a community-free event with lots of emergency services, you know, that we all probably need, but don't think about it until we need them, but they'll be all on hand to show us their skills and expertise.
1: Ready Clarence Valley runs from 10 till 3 on Saturday at the McLean Showground, and entry is free. A new survey suggests a startling number of Aussie kids don't know the true origins of the food they eat, sparking concerns that our farmers are underappreciated and undervalued. While most know that milk comes from cows and eggs from chickens, nearly a third think bread comes from the bakery, and one in seven think hot chips come from McDonald's. The survey, commissioned by Dairy Cooperative Norco, also found nearly 4 in 10 kids don't realise that without farmers, they wouldn't have enough food to eat. Food writer and farmer Sophie Hansen says the findings suggest a worrying knowledge gap between where our food begins and ends up on our plates.
3: For the farmers themselves, the connection between food and farming is part of our everyday life. We do it every day. It's our job. We're so consumed by that that probably it would be a big surprise for a lot of regional farming families to understand that there's this big disconnect, and probably relief that these conversations are happening, that this research is happening, and there is some work going into encouraging families and young kids to value farming more broadly.
0: Loving Life, local sport.
1: The South Grafton Rebels are already looking ahead to the 2027 Group 2 Rugby League season as the club begins putting its plans in place following a difficult year. Rebels president Brendan Brettner says the club has secured an important piece of its plans for next season.
4: So today we've announced that Ronald Gordon will be returning as our club first grade and head coach for 2027, which is fantastic news.
1: Ronnie Gordon's no stranger to the South Grafton Rebels, having previously been involved with the Rebels first grade program. The Rebels managed just 2 first grade wins during 2026 regular season, and the club will now look to build its playing group and strengthen its position heading into next year. The Rebels senior annual general meeting will be held at the Good Intent Hotel on Tuesday, October 13, from 6 o'clock. And that's the latest in Loving Life local news and sport. The weather details are next.
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1: And a very good Thursday morning to you. Partly cloudy today, medium chance of showers along the coast, slight chance elsewhere. The winds will be from the south at 25 to 35 kilometres per hour. Looking ahead for tomorrow, fine and sunny in 26, 31 degrees and sunny on Saturday, 32 for Sunday, 34 degrees by Monday, 27 and fine for Tuesday and showers by Wednesday. It's up at 25. 22 our expected top today, right now sitting on 11 degrees. It's 6 minutes past 6. And that is the very latest in Loving Life, local news, sport and weather. The D's.

Across the Clarence Valley, it's Kickstart Your Day with Damo. 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This is a

0: down. Little Mix, and shout out to my ex here at Loving Life 103.1, 19 past 6 with Demo this morning. Thanks to our station sponsors, Cafe 63, now open for brekkie at Grafton Shopping World, of course, in Fitzroy Street. You also need to thank, and we need to thank, the team at Harvey Norman in Grafton and McLean and South Grafton Community Aged Care. Well, I'll tell you what, we are going to be so busy this weekend. It all starts tomorrow night, when Coach G brings you all the excitement of North Coast Football Grand Final Night, when he does Sport Talk live from the Yamba Sports Complex. How good is this going to be? Coach G is going to be in his element tomorrow night. He loves his football. We love our football here at 103.1. That's why we're going down there to Yamba at the Sporting Complex and bringing you all the excitement of Grand Final Night. There's a Grafton local team, so why wouldn't we go down there? We're part of the Clarence Valley. Yep, the others won't do it, but we will. And Coach G will be there broadcasting live for Sport Talk with plenty of guests and plenty of excitement with the football going on in the background. Then on Saturday, Aquaman is heading down to Bunnings, our station sponsor in South Grafton. He'll be broadcasting live from 8 o'clock. It's the Get Ready Weekend. Southampton and Glenugie Rural Fire Service teams will be there to answer your questions, give you some tips on how you can be prepared for the bushfire season. Aquaman will be there from 8 o'clock broadcasting live. There'll be the sausage sizzle, plus plenty of things for the kids to do as well. Then from 10 o'clock, I'll be in the Grasshopper down in McLean. Clarence, get ready a weekend. Getting ready for any natural disasters that could be coming our way, not just fire, but floods and other natural disasters as well. Going to be a big day. Starts from 10, goes till 3. There'll be demonstrations. We'll have plenty of people to talk to. So between 8 and 3 tomorrow, or Saturday rather, we'll be live on the radio at two different locations around the Clarence Valley. Something that I'm very proud to say that Loving Life can do. Because we are part of the community. We are for the community. We don't take the money and run and spend it out of town. We make sure we reinvest it into the local Clarence Valley community. So looking forward to being part of the big weekend this weekend, starting tomorrow night with, of course, the grand final of North Coast Football with Sport Talk live from 6 o'clock in Yamba. On the Clarence Valley's Loving Life 103.1.
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Star 6. Damo this morning. You are kickstarting a day for our station sponsors, Harvey Norman, Grafton and McLean, South Grafton Community Aged Care and Cafe 63, open for brekkie right now. This is Lady Gaga, A Million Reasons. 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
1: McLean Showground will become a hub for disaster preparedness this Saturday for the free Ready Clarence Valley Expo. Emergency services will provide demonstrations, hands-on activities and advice on preparing for floods, fires and storms. The day happens from 10 till 3 and it's free for everyone. Clarence Valley councillors will meanwhile meet today with questions over the governance of the Townsend Collective Project again on the agenda. The latest council papers say there's no binding agreement with organisations that were previously described by council as project partners, following council's move to seek independent legal advice. A NOBCO survey has found a concerning gap in children's understanding of food production, with almost 4 in 10 not realising farmers are essential to putting food on the table. And in local sport, the South Grafton Rebels have secured Ronnie Gordon as part of their plans for 2027. Gordon's no stranger to the Rebels. He'll coach next year the first grade side and be head coach of the club. And their senior AGM will be held at the Good Intent Hotel on Tuesday, October 13 from 6 o'clock. That's some of what's making local news and sport today for Thursday, September 17.
2: What actually happens when an emergency hits the Clarence Valley? Who turns up? 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
1: A mostly fine and sunny Thursday, partly cloudy conditions and a medium chance of showers along the coast. So the UVI today will be high and the fire danger rating moderate. We are expecting a top of 22 degrees today. Right now sitting on 11 and at 26 to 7. That is the latest in Loving Life local news, sport and weather.
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0: Oh, well, boy, oh, boy. That is the weather, girls. And it's raining men, 16 to 7. I've just clicked on Facebook and I have just seen a post by Councillor Christy Yeager. And here it is this morning, first on Loving Life. Councillor Christy Yeager has put a video up saying that her latest bad idea, she's not seeking a permission, but she has made a decision. And I know it may be one you like. Thank you. I know it may be one you don't like. Sorry. She goes on to say, and I'm reading this directly off her Facebook page, I'm not seeking support. Having the numbers doesn't fuss me. The sun will rise tomorrow just as it did and has today. I'll continue doing what I'm doing regardless of the seat my bum is placed on. I just want to be able to say I was there with no regrets. What does that all mean? Councillor Christy Yeager has now decided she's going to run for the position of Clarence Valley Mayor at the election today. That is fantastic. Christy, good luck. I always knew that there was going to be a dark horse coming through the ranks, so it wouldn't be a three-horse race. She's posted that up on Facebook, and now we have four contenders. Let's hope that by the time the meeting comes around, she's still there and she does get the signature that she may need. Otherwise, just nominate yourself, Christy. Bugger the rest of them. Because you know what? We need a leader on our council that will hold council to account, and we need someone who is there for the community. Now, Christy Yeager's been there for 2 years as a councillor. She's seen it all unfold in times of toughness. When the gallery was full of upset residents, she was the one that went outside to calm them down. She was the actual councillor that said enough is enough. So, Councillor Christy Yeager, good luck. A four-horse race now for the seat of Mayor of Clarence Valley Council. Maybe she might become Deputy Mayor. Maybe she'll become Mayor. Wow. That has certainly put a cat amongst the pigeons, let me say. I thought it might have been Councillor Baker doing the backflip. But I spoke to Councillor Baker yesterday, and no, he said he won't be standing for mayor. He wasn't a gymnast as a young fella. Wow. I can't say I'm speechless because I think it's fantastic. I really do think that there needs to be someone there who actually is there for the community. Now, Councillor Smith, Councillor Clancy, Councillor Johnston, I'm not saying they're not there for the community, but we need someone who's going to listen, and we need someone who's not afraid to actually put their money where their mouth is and not be manipulated. And certainly we need someone there that's not going to be gagged. Well, maybe that person is Councillor Yeager. News just in, Councillor Yeager standing for mayor at today's monthly council meeting.
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Yakety yak. Thought we were doing that today at the council meeting. If you haven't heard the news, Councillor Christy Yeager is seeking election as mayor of Clarence Valley Council at today's meeting. We'll see how that goes down. Of course, the meeting will be live streamed from 9:30 in McLean, and we'll keep you up to date on our social medias as well. It's going to be an interesting meeting, to say the least. That's just the election. Wait till the meeting gets underway. 9 minutes to seven. It's Loving Life 103.1. Kickstarting your day with Damo. Good morning. Great to have your company right across the valley through FM 103.1, the Community Radio Plus app, and online through lovinglife.fm. Here's Hall & Oates and Man Eater.

If it's appropriate to say that that's dedicated to Councillor Yeager, a man eater. She could chew all the boys up that are running for mayor today and spit them out and become our new Clarence Valley mayor. Oh, dear, oh, dear. Interesting times. Coming up after 7 o'clock, we're going to replay you an interview I did with Councillor Peter Johnston a couple of weeks ago, and he was giving us the reasons why he's running for mayor today, and we'll also play back the interview we did with Councillor Clancy. I am hoping to get in contact with Councillor Yeager to see if she's available to have a quick chat sometime before 9 o'clock this morning. Otherwise, you'll just have to tune in and have a listen to what she has to say in regards to why she's running for mayor. In fact, I might even see if I can get that up online and play that for you, so you can actually have a listen, or just go to her Facebook page, that all the details are there. Now, coming up tomorrow night from 6, we are hitting the road, Coach G and I. In fact, we're taking separate cars because I know how he drives. I'm joking, Coach G. It is the North Coast Football Grand Final night down there in Yamba. It's the girls in the under-16s. There's some local teams from Grafton playing, and we're going to bring you all the action with Sport Talk Live Sideline tomorrow night from 6 o'clock. Plenty of guests and plenty of action. And I wouldn't be surprised if Coach G starts commentating. We'll have to wait and see. 4 to 7.

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1: Questions over the governance of the Townsend Collective will again be before Clarence Valley councillors when they meet today for their monthly meeting. The issue centres on the status of organisations involved in the multi-million dollar community precinct planned for council-owned land at Townsend. Council has previously described the project as a partnership involving Mudjala Aboriginal Corporation and Connect U2, including reference to a signed partnership agreement with Mudjala. But Councillor Andrew Baker says that the latest council papers present a different position, stating that there is no binding agreement and the organisations are not partners in a legal sense. Council last month sought urgent independent legal advice into the legal status and authority of the Townsend Collective and whether further approvals may be required before the project proceeds. The project remains in the planning and design stage. Clarence Valley Council meet from 9:30 in McLean this morning. The free Ready Clarence Valley Expo at the McLean Showgrounds will feature emergency service displays, hands-on activities, workshops and advice on preparing for floods, fires and storms. McLean District Business Chamber President Mick Corbett says it's a chance to see the services and their skills before they're needed.
2: It's a community-free event with lots of emergency services, you know, that we all probably need, but don't think about it until we need them, but they'll be all on hand to show us their skills and expertise.
1: Ready Clarence Valley runs from 10 till 3 on Saturday at the McLean Showground, and entry is free. A new survey suggests a startling number of Aussie kids don't know the true origins of the food they eat, sparking concerns that our farmers are underappreciated and undervalued. While most know that milk comes from cows and eggs from chickens, nearly a third think bread comes from the bakery, and one in seven think hot chips come from McDonald's. The survey, commissioned by Dairy Cooperative Norco, also found nearly 4 in 10 kids don't realise that without farmers, they wouldn't have enough food to eat. Food writer and farmer Sophie Hansen says the findings suggest a worrying knowledge gap between where our food begins and ends up on our plates.
3: For the farmers themselves, the connection between food and farming is part of our everyday life. We do it every day. It's our job. We're so consumed by that that probably it would be a big surprise for a lot of regional farming families to understand that there's this big disconnect, and probably relief that these conversations are happening, that this research is happening, and there is some work going into encouraging families and young kids to value farming more broadly.
0: Loving Life, local sport.
1: The South Grafton Rebels are already looking ahead to the 2027 Group 2 Rugby League season as the club begins putting its plans in place following a difficult year. Rebels president Brendan Brettner says the club has secured an important piece of its plans for next season.
4: So today we've announced that Ronald Gordon will be returning as our club first grade and head coach for 2027, which is fantastic news.
1: Ronnie Gordon's no stranger to the South Grafton Rebels, having previously been involved with the Rebels first grade program. The Rebels managed just 2 first grade wins during 2026 regular season, and the club will now look to build its playing group and strengthen its position heading into next year. The Rebels senior annual general meeting will be held at the Good Intent Hotel on Tuesday, October 13 from 6 o'clock. And that's the latest in Loving Life local news and sport. The weather details are next.
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1: The Bureau says partly cloudy today. Medium chance of showers along the coast. A slight chance elsewhere. Winds from the south at 25 to 35 kilometres per hour. The UVI very high. The fire danger rating moderate. The outlook for tomorrow, fine and sunny and 26, 31 and sunny for Saturday, Sunday fine and 32, 34 on Monday, clearing showers on Tuesday, 27, and fine and sunny, apart from showers in the afternoon on Wednesday and 25. Heading for 22 degrees today, right now sitting on 13 degrees, and at 7:05, that is the latest in Loving Life local news, sport and weather.

0: you go, go. 7:10. You kick starting your day with Damo for our station sponsors, Harvey Norman in Grafton and McLean, South Grafton, Community Aged Care, and Cafe 63 at Grafton Shopping World. We can get breakfast from 5:30 every day, and they open right through till 9 o'clock at night. Well, before 7 o'clock this morning, we broke the news that Councillor Christy Yeager will be putting her hand up to run for mayor today in the mayoral election during Clarence Valley Council's September monthly meeting. I'm pleased to say she joins me on the phone this morning. Councillor Yeager, good morning.
1: Good morning, Damon.
0: This is probably a bit of a shock for some people, but you've obviously spent quite some time thinking about the position of mayor.
1: Oh, yes. I think any councillor does, I suppose. It's just part of the, you know, whether or not you're going to put your hand up or not is sort of, yeah, something you think about. And I did think about it, and a lot of the reluctance I had was to do with understanding what, I suppose, my colleagues wanted to do with their future or their role on council. And sometimes, you know, I've tried so hard to build relationships with my fellow councillors, because it's been something that I've been determined to do, because I think if we can stand together genuinely, disagreements or not, and face our community together, that's just the starting point of, you know, addressing the things that I worry about within society. If we've got a strong leadership, and you know, I don't want a strong mayor. Everyone keeps talking about a strong mayor. I want a strong governing body. So I've had to sort of put aside a lot of really hard things. I don't want to upset anyone that I work with, and I don't want to. Sorry, I've got Elvie in the background, and I don't want to upset anyone that I actually respect and admire. So that's actually been the biggest hurdle for me. It's not representing the community or standing up and saying, you know, I believe in myself, because I do. I wouldn't be here if I didn't. But yeah, it has been trying to get past the barrier of, sort of upsetting people that I respect and care about. So, and I know I have done that with this decision, but I have to put the community first. And that's what I'm here for, so that's what I'm doing.
0: And I guess you haven't been canvassing numbers, have you? Or have you?
1: No, not at all. Because, like I said, I do actually respect their opinions and their vote. I was elected, they were elected, we're elected in our own right because we are individuals. And that is the one thing I actually love about democracy and our governing body. I don't want to sit next to someone who's going to pat me on the back every 5 minutes and go, good job. Because that's, you know, if we're all the same and everyone thinks that my ideas are great, well, where is the discussion? Where does the debate come from? How do we build better ideas when a foundation is given to us? I don't want to say, this is what I want to present you and I think it's great because I said it. I want them to go, ooh, that's interesting. How can we make that better or change it or whatever? I do believe in collaboration, and I think we can, you know,
0: You've also been nominated for deputy mayor. So if you don't get the top job, you'll still stand as deputy?
1: I mean, at the end of the day, I think, like in my video I said, I'm not really that fast. I mean, and I don't want that, saying that, to take away from what I do believe is an important role. I think if it's done right, it is a very, very important role, but it's just not, it's not going to be the be-all and end-all of my life. So becoming mayor or deputy isn't, it's more of a statement for me to say, look, community, I am genuine about this. I am here. I believe that I have your best interests at heart. I believe I can sort of tap into the sentiment of the community. As we all believe that. We all believe that. But I'm just saying, I do know I have community support that backed me, and I need to back myself as much as they do and put myself forward. So if you know, councillors have sort of said that they would be happy to support me for deputy, and that's not because I've asked them. Maybe I'm pushing the boundaries a little bit, and I shouldn't. Maybe that's me overstepping. But I know what I'm like. I think when I'm sort of pushed into the deep end, I figure things out pretty quickly. I do refuse to think. And I'm not afraid of hard things. So, I'll see what today happens. And tomorrow, I know that we will all just I personally will go back to, thankfully, not having to talk about this every 5 minutes.
0: And I guess, I mean, have you got your 3-minute speech ready to present to your fellow councillors, or are you going to just go off the cuff?
1: Oh, look, both could end badly. So I had something sort of prepared, which was probably a bit too, like, considered the F-bomb, which I'm not going to do that. I'm not going to make... I don't need to... I'll practice restraint. It's another quality I need to work on. But I don't know. I have a few sentences that I wrote 3 a.m. this morning when I woke up. But, look, there's nothing really I'd need to say to my fellow councillors. I mean, to the community is a different thing. And I do wish that the community had more of a say on who becomes mayor and deputy, but they don't. So I don't really think there's anything more that I'd need to say necessarily to councillors, and I don't want to beg, and I'm not going to plead, and I don't need to flatter anyone or convince them. I assume that they understand that my only agenda is making sure that the people who live in the Clarence Valley, whether it's under a bridge or in a mansion, is faced with compassion and kindness when they come to council. I just wish that anyone who had a pothole issue or was facing a natural disaster received the same listening ear and care, no matter what it was. I would love people to be able to turn to our council and say they've got our back. That's really what I'm doing, and I know it's a hard thing to articulate, and but yeah, I'm not there for anything other than to sort of make people happier, and that's a terrible reason maybe, but it's mine.
0: Well, I'm sure you have made a lot of people in the Clarence Valley happy this morning that you've considered the position and that you will put your hand up. You've kept it under wraps, even from me. you blew me away.
1: I was under wraps pretty much for myself too.
0: When I saw the video post 32 minutes ago, I made the announcement on air to be the first to do so, and I appreciate your time this morning. And now all we can say, it's now going to be in the hands of your fellow councillors.
1: Yes, that's right, and I will respect their decision. And, hey, I need to get their signatures first. That might not happen. Who knows? We'll see.
0: Well, stranger things have happened.
1: Yeah. Thank you.
0: Councillor Yeager, appreciate your time. Good luck, and we'll see you at the meeting.
1: Sure. Take care.
0: Councillor Christy Yeager at 17 past 7.
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0: Shania Twain. Honey, I'm home. 21 past 7. You just tuned in this morning. Breaking news. Councillor Christy Yeager has decided she's now going to put her hat in the ring for the position of Clarence Valley Mayor. She now needs to get a signature or two from her fellow councillors for the nomination. And then, of course, the voting will happen at the start of the meeting from 9:30 this morning. We'll have all the details for you throughout the course of the day. Just keep an eye on our Loving Life Facebook page.
1: What actually happens when an emergency hits the Clarence Valley? 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

0: Tunes, then here comes that rainy day feeling again at 26 past 7. The Loving Life 103.1 to kickstart your day with Damo. Well, now we have four contenders running for mayor today in the mayoral election at Clarence Valley Council September meeting. We recently caught up with Councillor Peter Johnston, who's been in that position before, and he's putting his hand up again when we caught up with him. This is what he had to say about the position and why he's running.
1: Absolutely, yes. You are actually the first one. You put me on the spot at the end of my last interview about 6 months ago, and so I just had to answer there and then. But yes, I do. Look, I was mayor for only 11 months last time. It was because our council term was shorter. Normally, mayoral terms are 2 years, but because the council term was shorter because of COVID, I was only mayor for 11 months. And really, in that time, I learnt the job, got my feet under the table, and then as far as
0: election time,
1: there's unfinished business.
0: Yeah,
1: there's a lot of things that I would like to do. And during the last 2 years, I haven't been sitting back twiddling my thumbs. I've been really thinking about what I would do and the things I'd like to do in the future. And I think I'm ready for that. And I believe I'm the best person to take us forward.
0: This current term of council, even the first 2 years, has been quite up and down. Yes. Lots of, I suppose, difficult decisions from councillors. A lot of community unrest from people who feel like they've been hard done by.
1: Yes.
0: And that was certainly shown by people turning up to council meetings.
1: Sure.
0: It seems to have calmed down now, although there's a bit of a issue that's now come to light, which, of course, is the Townsend Collective. How would you, as mayor, if that was to blow up again, how would you handle the situation?
1: Do you mean the Townsend Collective specifically generally the ideas?
0: The unrest of community members who maybe feel like they're not being heard.
1: Well, I'd make sure I was hearing them and make sure they knew I was hearing them. I'm very happy I have to be happy to meet with anybody who wants to meet with me and to talk. And, one of the things I will be doing, if I'm successful, is I very much want to speak to the local businesses and to get an idea of the challenges and the opportunities that are available to those businesses, to help with networking, not only within the Clarence Valley, but networking with our neighbouring LGAs and, links across the state and federally. Because one of my concerns about Grafton and other areas of the valley too, but I feel we've been really hollowed out over the last few years. You know, I look at the Telstra building, and once upon a time, that building had over 100 employees in it. And then those jobs went. And the building's still there, but it's an empty shell in many ways. And I see that all over Grafton, not so much over the other areas of the Clarence Valley, but it's there. And so I've got to get an idea of what the challenges are that are being faced by businesses and get an idea then of ways that possibly as a council or as an individual, as the mayor, speaking to people to try and get through those challenges. You know, speaking to federal and state MPs and saying these are the things that need to be done to encourage business in the Clarence Valley, but I have to say in regional Australia too. So that's something I'd be very keen to do. So speaking to people. I think I've gone off the track of what your question was. But, speaking to people is very, very important. And then, of course, you've got to have well-run meetings. And I have experience with running the meetings. I think I did them very well. And the meetings were well-ordered. The key point of the chair is to make sure that the rules are followed, that people are treated fairly and respectfully. And I think that's very, very important. But there will be challenges, and we know that there'll be challenges. I'm confident that I have the skills to deal with those challenges when they occur.
0: It's interesting because as we move with the times, social media has become very apparent that that's the way people, communicate with each other. Even council, to a degree, they, promote their services and things that are coming up on social media. And I know that some councillors, and they don't deserve to be abused on social media. I don't agree with that. They should not. But do you think that councillors should block people? I mean, is that your right as a councillor? I'm not sure if you have any people blocked on your councillor page. But is that something that councillors should be able to do?
1: Well, look, it's very much a personal thing, isn't it? It's your page and you're responsible for what's on there.
0: Yeah.
1: And if people keep putting posts on, I suppose, that would be breaking Facebook rules or something like that, then you've got to take responsibility for that. No, personally, I don't have anybody blocked, and I would prefer not to ever do that. But it's up to every individual as to the way they're going to market themselves and so on. But it's interesting. I don't know. Is Facebook what it used to be?
0: Well, look, I don't know, to be totally honest. Yeah. I don't sort of have a great understanding of the whole metrics and so forth, yes, of it. But certainly you see different comments and you see, you know, so forth happening.
1: Well, I'm just interested in, you know, your question about social media. I wonder if we're moving beyond social media now. Because I'm looking at lots of the sites that used to have regular posts from lots of different people, and really it's become quite mundane now. And it tends to be adverts for this, adverts for that. And I suppose the individual touch seems to be going a bit. And I just wonder if people have done social media and they're moving on. I don't know what the next thing will be. Or maybe that Facebook is now becoming the old person's one.
0: Yeah.
1: And really we're looking at Instagram and TikTok. But I just don't know. But it's interesting when you said that, because I've been thinking for a while. I don't think social media is what it was 3-4 years ago at all.
0: You certainly see the same people commenting.
1: Yes.
0: And I agree with you on that, even on our pages, which I welcome people commenting.
1: Of course.
0: You see our state and federal politicians making TikToks and, yes, and so forth. Would you do that as our mayor? Make a TikTok video?
1: I have made TikTok videos.
0: Have you?
1: And I'm not really doing an awful lot. I think I tend to be. I know some people are very, very good at using the social media and putting up regular things. I tend to only post when I've got something really I want to say. I think, wasn't there a time when people started with social media where people were taking pictures and posting pictures of their dinner? Now, okay, I really think it's good that that's gone. But I think there's quite a lot of people posting for posting's sake. And in my personal view, I want to post something when I really want something to say, because otherwise you almost spam it out. But whether that's a good strategy or not, I know that a lot of other politicians, other councillors, they're posting almost every day. And I heard that was a good way to go. But personally, I'd rather only say something when I've got something to say, because I just think that's more respectful to the people who are listening to me.
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0: Questions over the governance of the Townsend Collective will again go before Clarence Valley councillors today. Councillor Andrew Baker says the latest council papers indicate there's no binding agreement with organisations previously described publicly as project partners. Council last month sought urgent independent legal advice into the legal status and authority of the multi-million dollar project. Ready Clarence Valley will take over the McLean Showground on Saturday with emergency services displays, workshops and advice on preparing for floods, fires and storms. The free event runs from 10 until 3. A new Norco survey has found almost 4 in 10 children don't realise farmers are essential in putting food on the table. And in local sport, the South Grafton Rebels are already planning for 2027 with the announcement that Ronnie Gordon returns to the club as head coach. The Rebels' senior AGM will be held at the Good Intent Hotel on Tuesday, October 13, from 6 o'clock. That's some of what's making local news and sport today for Thursday, September 17.
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0: And a very good Thursday morning to you. The Bureau says medium chance of showers along the coast today. Partly cloudy conditions. Winds from the south at 25 to 35 kilometres per hour. The UVI today very high. The fire danger rating moderate. Heading for a top of 22 degrees. Looking ahead for tomorrow, fine and 26, 31 degrees and fine for Saturday, Sunday fine 32, 34 and fine for Monday, Tuesday clearing showers on 27 and showers on Wednesday with a top of 25. Right now sitting on 14 degrees, that is the latest in Loving Life for local news, sport and weather.
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0: Clarence Valley councillors will soon decide who will take on one of the most important leadership roles in local government. That, of course, is the position of mayor. Acting Mayor Greg Clancy has confirmed he will nominate for the role, saying his experience as a councillor, deputy mayor and acting mayor has prepared him well to lead Clarence Valley. In making his case, Councillor Clancy says a mayor needs to be a strong but fair leader, capable of working with councillors, senior staff and the wider community. But when we spoke to him recently, he just wasn't convinced if he had the numbers around the council table. Pleased to say Acting Mayor Greg Clancy joins us this morning. So do you think you've got the numbers more today than you did, say, a fortnight ago when we spoke?
1: Possibly. I've been doing some discussions with people and, it's a hard slog talking to people about, you know, wanting to get support because, you know, people perceive me as being a certain person. I don't think that's necessarily the case. I've got to convince other councillors that I am the best one for the job because it's not a popularly elected mayor. Mm. It's other councillors. And if I'm going to lead those other councillors, they've got to have trust in me. So it's, you know, some discussions have been happening. No promises, but discussions.
0: So you've got Councillor Johnston, Councillor Smith and yourself putting their hands up. Were you surprised with the withdrawal of Councillor Baker?
1: I was a little bit surprised, yeah, because he has come out lately and has raised some issues, and I thought he might want to stay on and pursue that, but he obviously has made his mind up that he's not in a position at the moment to do that. I think it's good that he's decided that because there's no point standing if he's not prepared or, you know, feels that he's got that ability to do that at this point.
0: I think, and I don't want to misquote him, but from my memory, and my memory getting older these days is not that great, but I was under the impression from him talking to us that he was disillusioned by the whole governance of the council, and that's why he didn't feel that he could actually lead the council with the lack of governance.
1: Yes, he seems to have raised those issues, and I'm not quoting him out of context, that he wants to see the governing body govern more. And that's something that I've been concerned about for some time as well, and other councillors. So that's something I would hope we could achieve if I do become mayor, is to be a stronger governing body.
0: Why do you believe now is the time in the current term of council for you to put your hand up compared to, say, last term?
1: Well, last term I was happy to be deputy mayor, and I've enjoyed that role. But, it's been like 2 years we've had some ups and downs, and I just think it's time for me to step up. I think I'm be a strong leader. I think I've got the ability to do that. So that's why I didn't do it a couple of years ago because I was happy in the role I was in, but I now think it's time.
0: You say in a statement that a mayor needs to be able to communicate with other councillors and senior staff. Now, given the animosity and strained relationships between yourself and some other councillors and senior staff, especially the general manager, how do you see yourself being able to put those differences aside and work constructively with them if you were to become mayor?
1: Well, because in my profession, I work as a professional, and I like to approach things in a professional manner. And yes, I have differences with certain councillors, I have differences with certain staff, but they've got to be put aside. The personal differences or any differences will not come into it. As far as I'm concerned, I will treat everyone professionally, and I would hope that they would treat me with respect and professionally. And that's the basis of a good relationship. You don't have to agree, you don't have to be friends, you don't have to think everything they do is right. Because not everything everyone does is right. Mm. And that's one of the problems council has, is when council gets it wrong, instead of saying, hey, we've stuffed up here, sorry about that, let's move on, it doesn't quite work that way.
0: You said last time you were on air with me that you would draw a line in the sand and you want to move forward. Would you do that with the general manager?
1: Yes. I mean,

0: It has to work with the general manager. Mm. So I will draw a line in the sand. I mean, there's been some pretty horrible things happen in the past few years. Over my 10 years, I've been subjected to things that I don't think I deserved or should have happened. But my nature's such that I'm happy to leave all that aside and look at things as we move on. And any decisions about the future will be made by the councillors. How we go, it's not just up to the mayor. The mayor is the leader, but what I would like to do is be a mayor for all the councillors and for the community. To me, that would be my role.
1: Going to use Damo's crystal ball.
0: Yes.
1: If you were elected as mayor next Thursday,
0: yes,
1: you would chair your first council meeting.
0: I would.
1: What would the first conversation be with the general manager?
0: Conversation? Well, that's a good one. I'd like to be brought up to speed on just where council is, what's happening. I know there's this line between operational and governance, and that's a bit of a grey area sometimes. As a mayor, I'd like to know a little bit more about what's going on day to day, or maybe week to week. So I'd be suggesting to the general manager that we meet on a regular basis and that I'll be brought up to speed on what's going on. Not this as and when required situation, which is what we've got at the moment as me as acting mayor.
1: So councillors have that opportunity, do they not, to actually sit down with the general manager on a weekly, a fortnightly, monthly basis? Have you, in this term of council, had that opportunity?
0: No. Some councillors do meet with the general manager at times.
1: Is that your choice to not sit down with her, or is that the general manager's choice?
0: I think it was, like, in the previous term we did start that, but I don't know that it's been continued on a regular basis with councillors. Councillors can ask to talk to the general manager at any time. My approach has been different. I've dealt with things in a different way than that. And we have executive support, which we can go to get information as well. So, but I'd like to think if I was mayor that I could have this regular sit down with the general manager and go over just what the issues are.
1: So as acting mayor for the last week or so while Mayor Smith has been away, You've had a bit of a taste of, you know, what it's like to be mayor, but you haven't had a chance to sit down with the GM?
0: No, I did ask that the GM contact me about any issues, and at this stage I haven't heard about any.
1: There's been some lively debates within council, as you know. Of course, last term was the pool. We've also had the Treelands Drive. Currently, the lively debate is about the Townsend Collective. What would your leadership style look like if you were elected mayor next Thursday?
0: In terms of the Townsend elected?
1: Or just in general.
0: Collective, sorry?
1: Yeah.
0: In general?
1: Yeah. In a lively debate?
0: Yeah, in a lively debate. Well, I mean, I always like to argue on the basis of the facts. Now, I think what Councillor Baker has done is a good step in the right direction. You know, seeking legal advice as to have we jumped through the right hoops to have these agreements, because we're not even sure what the agreements are at this point. So as mayor and as a councillor, I want to see the documents, I want to know what's going on, what's actually been signed, what hasn't, where to from here. We've got to wait on the legal advice before we take any further action, but I would see either a mayoral minute, if I was mayor, or a notice of motion that we have a workshop where we sit down with the staff that are planning this collective and nut out what the possibilities are and then go to the community with that. We as councillors haven't had that opportunity. So to me, that's essential, that the councillors sit down with the staff that are planning this collective and nut it out. Look, there's a lot to be sorted out before we can move forward on in relation to this collective.
1: Back when the collective was first taken to council in June 2024, former Mayor Ian Tiley, who was councillor at the time, he moved an amendment to the motion that was on the table from the officer's recommendation.
0: That's right.
1: And he actually put forward and named the actual organisations he would like to see part of the actual collective.
0: Yes.
1: In that was Mudgee.
0: Yes.
1: However, Connect U2 wasn't.
0: That's right.
1: And the McLean Lions Return and Earn were also. But it was carried unanimously.
0: It was, but there was an amendment to that by Councillor Pickering that it be Endeavour to include those organisations in the collective, because he was concerned that if it was an essential part of it and they couldn't find somewhere for some of those organisations, that would stop the whole collective. But the intent of Councillor Tiley in particular was that we do find a place in the collective or outside the collective but somewhere suitable for those organisations. And yes, Connect U2 was not included, and I was as shocked as anyone when I saw Connect U2 on the plan that was, or the master plan that was released on the day of the launch, right in a bushland area which was earmarked in 2024 for protection and to have a walking track through it as part of the buffer to the development.
1: So lots of questions with very few answers, but obviously we're waiting for that legal advice. Now, you've said that you want to build a more sustainable, compassionate and connected Clarence Valley. What would that actually mean for residents? I'm being tough on you this morning, aren't I?
0: You are.
1: Yeah.
0: Well, so you should be.
1: Good.
0: Yeah. If I'm going to be mayor, I need to be able to answer these tough questions.
1: Absolutely.
0: Look, I think I've shown in my term of council that I am a compassionate person. I do listen to the community. We can't do everything for everyone. It is hard. But, like, it's quite interesting that some of the residents who have approached me about certain issues are ones that you mightn't think would in terms of backgrounds, you know, my background, their background. So I do believe I'm getting more of an acceptance in the community, the broader community, not just those that share the same views as me on the environment and things like that. So that's why I think I can be a leader which is more compassionate. I don't believe that it's only a handful of people that have concerns about council. I believe there's a large number of people. I also know that there's a large number of people out there that are not aware of what's going on in council. So, but the ones that are aware, there is concern, and we need to address those concerns and not write them off as just a bunch of rabble or whatever. I think that that's done council a disservice by not accepting the fact that these people that have been at meetings where there's been protests, they've got a right to protest, but they've also got a right to raise their concerns. And that should be a lesson to us as councillors that, hey, we've got to improve our game.
1: Trust and transparency, the buzzwords of 2024, 25, 26 and probably beyond.
0: Yes.
1: A lot of trust has been broken between the community and Clarence Valley Council. You'd have to admit that.
0: Oh, yeah.
1: Transparency is another big word that people just want from council and they expect from council.
0: They do.
1: Would that be one of your priorities, to rebuild that community trust?
0: I think I've been working towards that already as a councillor and as a deputy mayor. But as a mayor, I think that would be one of my top priorities because, look, we can't always do everything for everyone, as I said, but we've got to be open and transparent about things. And there are things that are confidential. There are things that can't be made public, made public. But overall, we should err on the side of having things as open and transparent as possible. Those words have become sort of buzzwords and they're throwaway lines now, which is sad because I do believe in openness and transparency. But when you say that, people go, oh, yeah, yeah, yeah. They don't trust anyone anymore. They don't trust any politicians, even at a local level. But I am, you know, to me, well, I talk to you all the time. I'm open and transparent. And look what happens when I am. So, you know, I don't think I can prove any further that I'm open and transparent.
1: But you have to earn trust, don't you? And I think, yes, in my personal opinion, the trust over the last term of council has been lost.
0: Yes.
1: You only have to look at the whole situation with the caravan parks. We don't need to go into that. You don't. Also, the whole concerns notice and the code of conduct being weaponised. It's a real shame that we've got a local government that has very little trust from the local community. Just finally, if your vote doesn't go your way,
0: yes,
1: on Thursday next week, will you fully support whoever is elected and continue working collectively with them?
0: Of course I will. Yeah, I mean, if they're moving in the right direction, I'll fully support them. If they're not, I will challenge them and say, hey, this is not right. But I'm hoping that whoever gets it, if it's not me, will lead us in a better direction. I think, you know, it's been identified what the issues are. We need to address them. I'd hope that we don't just plod along the way we have been. because to me that's not good enough. It's got to be different. And if I'm not the mayor, I want the mayor who is the mayor to step up and be strong and to make sure that the governing body is governing and governing strongly.
1: You threw your support behind Councillor Jaeger when you were last here to be deputy. You're still supporting that?
0: Yes. If I become mayor, I'll support her for deputy. I'll probably also nominate for deputy in the event that I may not become mayor. So we'll see how that pans out.
1: Now, ultimately, it's your fellow councillors that will decide on Thursday who mayor is.
0: Yes.
1: For the people of the Clarence Valley listening this morning, why do you believe Greg Clancy is the right person to be the next mayor?
0: Well, I've sent you a lot of information there, Damo. look, I've been a councillor now for 10 years. I've had two terms of deputy mayor, and I've been acting mayor for three terms this term. I've been out in the community. The community seems to respond to me well. I've been invited to a lot of things. I've done various openings. I just think that I do have the credentials to do it. I think I've also got the personality to do it because I'm not an extrovert. I'm actually an introvert, but I've learned how to deal with being in public. And I think that's important. You've got to be able to communicate with people. And that's what I want to do. I'm a good communicator, I believe. And that's important for a mayor to be that. There's been numerous functions I've gone to and I've been able to contribute, and I think I could continue to do that.
1: Well, good luck on Thursday.
0: Well, thank you.
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1: And of course, that interview was from last week, so it wasn't a live interview today. It was from last week, and the mayoral election is today. We've now got four contenders. We broke the news earlier this morning. Councillor Jaeger is now putting her hand up as a mayoral candidate, along with Councillor Johnston, Smith and Clancy.
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1: Questions over the governance of the Townsend Collective will again be before Clarence Valley councillors when they meet today for their monthly meeting. The issue centres on the status of organisations involved in the multi-million dollar community precinct planned for council-owned land at Townsend. Council has previously described the project as a partnership involving Mudjala Aboriginal Corporation and Connect U2, including reference to a signed partnership agreement with Mudjala. But Councillor Andrew Baker says that the latest council papers present a different position, stating that there is no binding agreement and the organisations are not partners in a legal sense. Council last month sought urgent independent legal advice into the legal status and authority of the Townsend Collective and whether further approvals may be required before the project proceeds. The project remains in the planning and design stage. Clarence Valley Council meet from 9:30 in McLean this morning. The free Ready Clarence Valley Expo at the McLean Showgrounds will feature emergency service displays, hands-on activities, workshops and advice on preparing for floods, fires and storms. McLean District Business Chamber President Mick Corbett says it's a chance to see the services and their skills before they're needed.
2: It's a community-free event with lots of emergency services, you know, that we all probably need, but don't think about it until we need them, but they'll be all on hand to show us their skills and expertise.
1: Ready Clarence Valley runs from 10 till 3 on Saturday at the McLean Showground, and entry is free. A new survey suggests a startling number of Aussie kids don't know the true origins of the food they eat, sparking concerns that our farmers are underappreciated and undervalued. While most know that milk comes from cows and eggs from chickens, nearly a third think bread comes from the bakery, and one in seven think hot chips come from McDonald's. The survey, commissioned by Dairy Cooperative Norco, also found nearly 4 in 10 kids don't realise that without farmers, they wouldn't have enough food to eat. Food writer and farmer Sophie Hansen says the findings suggest a worrying knowledge gap between where our food begins and ends up on our plates.
3: For the farmers themselves, the connection between food and farming is part of our everyday life. We do it every day. It's our job. We're so consumed by that that probably it would be a big surprise for a lot of regional farming families to understand that there's this big disconnect, and probably relief that these conversations are happening, that this research is happening, and there is some work going into encouraging families and young kids to value farming more broadly.
0: Loving Life, local sport.
1: The South Grafton Rebels are already looking ahead to the 2027 Group 2 Rugby League season as the club begins putting its plans in place following a difficult year. Rebels president Brendan Brettner says the club has secured an important piece of its plans for next season.
4: So today we've announced that Ronald Gordon will be returning as our club first grade and head coach for 2027, which is fantastic news.
1: Ronnie Gordon's no stranger to the South Grafton Rebels, having previously been involved with the Rebels' first grade program. The Rebels managed just 2 first grade wins during 2026 regular season, and the club will now look to build its playing group and strengthen its position heading into next year. The Rebels senior annual general meeting will be held at the Good Intent Hotel on Tuesday, October 13 from 6 o'clock. And that's the latest in Loving Life local news and sport. The weather details are next.
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1: And a very good Thursday morning to you. The Bureau says medium chance of showers along the coast today. Partly cloudy conditions. Winds from the south at 25 to 35 kilometres per hour. The UVI today very high. The fire danger rating moderate. Heading for a top of 22 degrees. Looking ahead for tomorrow, fine and 26. 31 degrees and fine for Saturday. Sunday, fine 32. 34 and fine for Monday. Tuesday, clearing showers on 27. And showers on Wednesday with a top of 25. Right now, sitting on 14 degrees. That is the latest in Loving Life, a local news, sport and weather. The day-

0: Irene Cara and Flashdance at the Clarence Valley's Loving Life 103.1. 12 minutes past 8. We do have thanks to our station sponsors, Harvey Norman in Grafton and McLean. 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Open for breakfast from 5:30 every day. Well, the headline last week in the Clarence Valley Independent has pretty much summed it up. Wishy-washy, referring to some things of Clarence Valley Council. I wonder what the headline's going to be tomorrow. I wonder if we get an insight this morning. Hello, Emma.
1: Hello, Damo.
0: How you doing?
1: I'm very well. How are you?
0: I am terrific. You obviously heard the news that we broke this morning, that Councillor Yeager is now putting a hand up to run for mayor.
1: I did, yes.
0: Interesting.
1: Very interesting, but look, good on her for giving it a go.
0: And look, I think in the interview when I was having a chat to her on air this morning after 7, she hasn't had time to do the numbers. She hasn't had time to canvass the other councillors like some councillors have done to try and get the numbers to get over the line. But, yeah, wish her all the very best.
1: Absolutely, and all the candidates as well, because it's been a very chopping, changing field. Andrew Baker withdrew his intention to run very recently, and we know Ray Smith and Peter Johnson are still going forward, as is Greg Clancy, who's currently the deputy mayor. So it's going to be quite an interesting how it's going to unfold in the council chambers today, I think.
0: And you can't forget Shane Causey also put his hand up and then withdrew.
1: He did, yes.
0: So,
1: yes.
0: But so I think
1: the,
0: that was
1: the field's constantly changing.
0: I think that was pressure from the local Nats.
1: You think so?
0: I'm hearing whispers that he got a few phone calls from some of the people in higher places wanting him to run.
1: There are always whispers. It's our job to define the whispers from what's actually being vocalised.
0: Exactly. Hey, what's coming up in tomorrow's Clarence Valley Independent before I get myself into trouble?
1: You would never get yourself into trouble.
0: Always.
1: I would probably get into trouble before you.
0: No. They love you. They love you.
1: I'm sure they love you too.
0: I'm the pot stirrer, remember? At least they'll talk to you. I just get the death stare.
1: Hey, I've got a few death stares before
0: Have
1: myself.
0: You? Yeah. Oh, okay.
1: Yeah. 10 years in the media will do that sometimes.
0: Oh, yeah, they will. Yeah.
1: Yes, all absolutely.
0: Right. So what's in tomorrow's paper?
1: So we have an online petition which has been launched to help protect the southern end of Main Beach at Broome's Head. Organisers are encouraging Clarence Valley residents to show their support. Jeff Towner, a Broome's Head resident, he recently presented a deputation to council on behalf of the Broome's Head Lagoon Protection Committee, supporting the protection of the lagoon in that area. The online petition has already received over 500 signatures when the paper went to print this week. In the article Rodney has written, our readers can learn more about the background story leading up to the decision to launch the petition, and they can also access it if they would like to sign it as well.
0: All right, fantastic. We'll find out more details about that tomorrow.
1: And we also have a report from the Climate Council based on new research from the University of Melbourne. That's based on further research, and that's revealed how much rising seas and storm surges could cost Australia over the next 100 years. And be warned, it makes the current fuel prices look cheap as chips.
0: Really?
1: It does.
0: Okay.
1: Dollars, dollars, dollars.
0: All right. That'll be interesting to read.
1: It will. And one of our feature stories this week, the New South Wales Nationals have announced they will introduce new adult crime, adult time laws within the first 100 days of government should the coalition win the 2027 state election next year. Now, this proposal would see young offenders face adult jail time, and it's also aimed at making communities across the state feel safer amidst a crackdown against youth crimes. I recently caught up with our member for Clarence, Richie Williamson, who has welcomed this announcement, and I've also been out and about in the community asking local to share their thoughts regarding this proposal. The New South Wales Nationals adult crime, adult time laws will expand the list of serious children's inductible offences which must be tried in a district court, and a full list of the proposed changes will also be included in the paper this week. So a lot happening there.
0: And just without giving too much away, what was the general feeling in the community about that?
1: A lot of people were supportive of this proposal, but one thing standing in its way: coalition has to win the 2027 state election.
0: Yeah.
1: That's the catch.
0: That is the catch. Yeah. So, and I think we'll find that the two biggest things when we go to the election in March, gun laws, which of course the coalition aren't supporting, and the Liberals have done a backflip and they've now said that they're not going to support, and of course crime.
1: Absolutely. And I'm not saying these aren't worrying scenarios in the metropolitan communities, but out here in the regions, this is what we are facing on a daily basis, and the gun reforms especially. We're a rural community.
0: Yep.
1: We have that many farmers, primary producers, and the minority and the majority, and how all these all these laws were introduced and changed, it really does do my head in, because the majority are being punished for the actions of minority.
0: Well, and the thing is, the gun laws aren't going to stop gangs from, you know, shooting people like they've been doing in Sydney. So
1: they're not, and the wrong people are being punished.
0: Mm. Yeah, well, Gavin, I'm trying to get in touch with the New South Wales Police Minister in the next 24 hours to get her take on the whole thing as well. And I think we're going to have a chat with the leader of the Nationals tomorrow morning as well. So that's on the agenda for tomorrow, if I can put all the ducks in a row.
1: You're putting ducks in rows, I'm putting ducks in rows. Let's put the ducks in rows together.
0: I thought you were going to put iced coffee in the row.
1: Iced coffee will definitely be first. I haven't had any iced coffee this morning, actually, so that's probably going to be my next
0: port of
1: call after this. Yes, I need that caffeine hit to wake myself up.
0: Well, cheaper than an iced coffee and cheaper than a cappuccino is, of course, the Independent, which is available at all good places where newspapers are sold.
1: Absolutely. Only $2, and we appreciate all the support as always.
0: All right. Now, I know that you'll be watching over closely the council meeting today. Rodney will be down there sitting next to me at the desk,
1: yes,
0: the media desk that we actually get in Maclean, but not in Grafton.
1: No, Rodney will be in attendance this week, and I will be watching online and doing a few updates for our socials as well, just to keep our readers informed and everyone who follows us online too.
0: All right, just a personal opinion now. Who's your tip?
1: I think Ray will hold, but I think it's going to be closely contested. But then again, we've seen so many changes over the last couple of weeks as well. Anything's possible, but that's my feeling.
0: And deputy?
1: I think Greg will still be our deputy mayor. I don't think there are going to be any changes, but whatever happens, I wish all the candidates the best of luck, and we'll be there to report on the outcome.
0: Indeed. Thank you, Em. See you next week.
1: See you next week.
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7: 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You know, what's looking plentiful? What's stacked high? What's looking particularly good and fresh? What has suddenly dropped in price? Because that's often the season telling us what we should be cooking. And here in the Clarence Valley, we've got local fresh produce businesses everywhere. I mean, we've got farmers markets, we've got small farms, we've got roadside stalls, we've even got, you know, wonderful people at Farmaloo's in Skinner Street, who is one of our station sponsors, and Fresh and Stave is another. But I'm not interested in turning this into an advertisement, but my point is simply this. Look before you decide what dinner is. Maybe broccoli is cheap this week and you just chop it up and bake it with some cheese. Maybe zucchini is starting to come down and you can do up a giant zucchini slice and freeze portions of that. Maybe strawberries suddenly look good. Who knows? Maybe you could chuck in a few more plants. But that's when we use those things. And if something is exceptionally cheap, it means there is an abundance. And that's when we start asking whether we can preserve some. So freezing, bottling, turning into relish or a sauce, share a bulk purchase with somebody else. Seasonal eating doesn't mean having any kind of complicated food philosophy. Sometimes it simply means just refusing to pay $9 for something when another perfectly good vegetable is only $2. Today's recipe is a whatever is cheap vegetable pasta. So cook your pasta, and in a large frying pan, soften onion and garlic in a little bit of oil. Then add whatever vegetables are good value. Zucchini, broccoli, peas, spinach, capsicum, tomato, beans. Add a splash of the pasta water and squeeze of lemon, salt and pepper, and some grated cheese. Toss that through your pasta, and if you've got some herbs, chuck those in too. Now that's dinner. No strict vegetable list required, because sometimes the most economical recipe is the one most flexible enough to use just whatever the season gives you.
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1: The South Grafton Rebels have begun building towards the 2027 Group 2 Rugby League season with the announcement that Ronnie Gordon is returning to the club as head coach and also first grade coach. Rebels president Brendan Brettner says the move is an important part of their plans after a difficult 2026 season. The club's senior AGM will be held on Tuesday, October 13 from 6 o'clock at the Good Intent Hotel. Clarence Valley councillors will today again consider questions surrounding the governance of the Townsend Collective project. Councillor Andrew Baker says the latest council papers indicate there's no binding agreement with organisations previously described as partners in the project. McLean Showground will host the free Ready Clarence Valley Expo on Saturday, bringing emergency services together for displays, workshops and disaster preparation advice. The day gets underway from 10 o'clock. And a new Norco survey suggests many Australian children remain disconnected from where their food comes from, with 38% not realising farmers are essential to food production. That's some of what's making local news and sport today for Thursday, the 17th of September.
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1: And a very good Thursday morning to you. The Bureau says medium chance of showers along the coast today, partly cloudy conditions, winds from the south at 25 to 35 kilometres per hour. The UVI today very high, the fire danger rating moderate, heading for a top of 22 degrees. Looking ahead for tomorrow, fine and 26, 31 degrees and fine for Saturday, Sunday fine 32, 34 and fine for Monday, Tuesday clearing showers on 27 and showers on Wednesday with a top of 25. Right now sitting on 14 degrees, that is the latest in Loving Life, local news, sport and weather.
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0: Well, there's some terrific new Australian country music coming through at the moment, and my next guest has a pretty interesting story to tell. Originally from the sheep farming country of Western Victoria and now based in southern Queensland, Tom Mack has spent plenty of time travelling around Australia, but these days his music is increasingly drawing on his own experiences of family, belonging and finding your place. His latest single is called Brave, and it is a very personal song about blended families, becoming a step-parent and choosing love, even when you're not quite sure about how everything is going to work out. I'm pleased to say Tom Mack joins us on the phone. Tom, welcome to Loving Life.
1: Thanks, Damien. Thanks for having me.
0: A pleasure. It's probably one of your most personal songs so far. What's the story behind Brave?
1: Yeah, so Brave was a song I wrote a few years ago now when I first started seeing my partner, Erin. It was right at the beginning where I guess I was, you know, taking a big step away from, you know, the freedom of nomadic single van life living to, you know, trying to commit to something and falling in love, but also knowing that there was more at stake with this. And so I guess overall it's about stepping up properly as a man, you know, and, you know, realizing that there are more people that'll be affected by the decision you make. So, you know, taking that full step in and you know, through that, listening to, you know, little conversations in the background with kids, little kids that you'd never met before, and wondering how this is all going to pan out and all the fears behind that, and, you know, acceptance and, you know, being a bit of a people pleaser and a creative, you know, it's not a great feeling to be disliked when it's, particularly when it's out of your control, and, you know, these kids don't know what they don't know, and there's so much at stake. And, you know, now just finally bringing it out 3 years later, because there are a lot of people to take into consideration, even with, you know, the lyrical content and everything else that went behind it in terms of, you know, promoting a song like this on the social media. There's just so much that we had to be patient with. And I think we did. I think we did that with the whole process of, you know, me coming in and taking on these kids and then forming a relationship with both them and their biological father. And glad to say now we've got a really nice, amicable relationship, but I also know that that's not the case with all situations. So now, you know, Brave is really probably my most important single, you know, release, because I feel like it now is bigger than me, a lot bigger than me, and it's about us. It's a song I feel like we wrote, even though obviously it came through me. And it's also an important song because it definitely seems to resonate with a lot of people who have gone through, you know, similar situations, even if it differs a little bit, with blended families and becoming a step parent and stepping aside the ego and not being number one, you know, in a situation. And, you know, there's a lot for me to learn, and I think I have learned a lot and have grown up a lot in the last 3 years. But for this song, we're really proud of it. And, I get emotional talking about it, to be honest. But I think it's an important step for me and to become a bit of a role model as well, for people to, you know, reach out to and chat more about this, particularly men. You know, it's mental health. There's a lot of things with this song. So, yeah, that's

0: That's basically the premise behind it and how it all started. But it's grown into something a bit more since bringing it out, which we're also quite relieved with.
1: And because you actually wrote the song before you met Aaron's children. And, I mean, that's the great thing about the song. It's so raw and honest. Having you talk about, you know, wondering whether there's a place for you in this already established family. Was that the uncertainty difficult to put into a song?
0: It didn't seem to be. It was just... at the time, and obviously good songs sort of come quickly, it seems, the lyrics just came so quickly. I can't really even remember too much about how it came about, except for the fact that, you know, it flowed out quite quickly. And I think that was, you know, there were a lot of things I was holding on to at that point, and that makes the actual writing process quite simple. It's almost like as a lot of musicians and songwriters would attest to, it is often feels like there's just something sort of flowing through you from wherever else that might be, depending on, you know, how spiritual or religious you might be. But it does feel like when this sort of thing happens, it's quite magical. And so I didn't find it difficult, the process to write. But I definitely stepped away after writing it and thought, wow, that's as well as I've articulated, a piece of writing in a long time.
1: Because it isn't just a love song about two adults. You've also tried to acknowledge what the kids experience with families separate and new relationships. And I suppose that's important, isn't it, to tell that side of the story as well?
0: Yeah, it definitely is, I think. You know, at the start, it was probably more my story, but now it does definitely feel like a lot of people's stories. And although you do write from your own point of view and your own experience, often, however that's, however someone, you know, reads that song and it's different for everybody, you know, and I think different parts of the song, you know, people will come and chat to me about, oh, that line particularly resonates with me, or, you know, this song resonates with me for this reason or that reason. I think it was important. It's an important subject to talk about, and it is a common thing. And it's really difficult to sort of get your head around the fact that you know, your ego has to come, you know, step aside, and, you know, you're not always going to be number one. And just bringing the kids into that, you know, holding them as the most important thing in the whole process is probably something that I probably didn't even give it credit for at the start. But if you've got that in you, if you've got, I guess, that's your kind of personality to give, it can really work out well. And I think we've come through the other side. It's beautiful now. Like, I've finally got my very oppositional defiance-based neurodiverse stepdaughter to tell me she loves me.
1: Oh, that's
0: after 3 years.
1: Yeah, that's wonderful. And I guess, you know, when you wrote the song, you didn't know how things were going to progress. And I guess now when you listen back to it, it would hit differently, wouldn't it?
0: It does. You're right. It definitely does. And, you know, even showing it to the kids for the first time and holding it close to me for 3 years and not being able to play it to them, I felt safe to do that because now I've got a really special bond with both of them, but particularly with my stepdaughter, for the reasons, you know, that I've mentioned, is that it took so long to crack her, and now it seems to be the other way around. There was a lot of trust that needed to be instilled in order to, you know, I guess, reach that relationship, that level of relationship with her. So it is a special song for me to, you know, to now be able to share with the kids and also their biological father, who was just as, you know, integral in the whole process as well. And he had to step up to accept me and trust me that I was going to look after his kids. And now the kids have got two dads, you know, which is amazing because we both have our own strengths and we're able to impart that on them. So,
1: There's really another interesting part of your new music, and that's blending coastal country sounds with the didgeridoo. Where did that idea come from?
0: Well, in the pandemic, I actually I lived in the NT, which more so solidified the didgeridoo as a you know, an important part of my performance. I had played before in bits and pieces, learned how to circular breathe, but I really made it a goal of mine in 2021 when I sort of escaped Victoria lockdowns and got up there to nail that instrument, and also to, you know, connect with country and gain the appropriate permissions. And it was, yeah, I mean, I think because I do go deeper, and I really do feel like that's, you know, my, I guess my role as a singer-songwriter to, you know, I guess go a bit deeper. With the didgeridoo, it just seems like it flows well with everything, all my storytelling, and I do feel a real connection to the instrument, and it's great because I was looping and doing a bit of a one-man band show anyway, playing harmonica whilst, you know, kick pedals and guitar and singing while doing it. So as long as you can circulate breathe, I did find that bringing it in wasn't so hard to I guess, blend it with the rest of the instruments that was going on. So, and I always loved Xavier Rudd as a folk coastal artist, and he's obviously an amazing artist and plays didgeridoo very, very well as well. So I think all the, you know, my influences and just who I am as a person, it just seemed to fit right in. And I don't really think of it as being, I'm a country artist playing didgeridoo, and that's quite rare. It's just what I gravitated towards, really. So it's hard to explain it, but I actually do really enjoy the fact that, you know, I can bring something different to the country, you know, music genre as well, within Australia at least.
1: Larrakia Sunset was your previous single and certainly gained plenty of attention. And I know this song, Brave, will do exactly that. Is Brave part of a bigger collection of songs that you're working on?
0: Yeah. So Larrakia Sunset was the song prior to this, and it was a bit more lighthearted, and it was basically from my all my experiences in the NT over that pandemic period. And then, yeah, Brave and Never Gonna Be, which was actually the sequel to Brave but came out earlier, is another song that's come out in the last couple of years. So I'm bringing them all together to bring out an album sometime in the next 12 months. And, yeah, really looking forward to getting out on the road finally and touring that, and trying to maybe work in the kids and the family maybe as part of that as well. It'd be a dream of mine to take everyone out on the road at some point as well. If that can happen, it's probably just conceptual right now, but definitely something I'm looking forward to. And I've seen, you know, guys like Tom Busby doing it more recently, who are, you know, I'm fairly close with, and it's just I think, you know, I've probably paved the way for that by coming into this family and showing the family that you can actually get out on the road and live with a bit of freedom, as well as being, having your roots firmly placed in one spot. So I'll be updating once that also happens, and hopefully have a chat to you about that then.
1: Yeah, that'd be fantastic. Maybe a trip to Tamworth in 2027 could be on the cards.
0: Yes, for sure.
1: Hey, Tom, it's a terrific song, and I think it's the beauty of it is that the whole thing comes from your family experience. And as you said before, there's lots of people that will be listening this morning that probably have gone through or are going through a very similar thing. It's a bit like you're telling their story for them at the same time. So I appreciate your time this morning. Let's have a listen to Brave. Tom Mack, all the very best, and we'll talk to you again soon.
0: Thanks, mate. Chat soon.

Well, that's a wrap for a Thursday. Thank you for your company. I'm heading down to McLean for the monthly council meeting of Clarence Valley Council and the election of mayor and deputy mayor. We broke the news this morning that Councillor Yeager is putting a hand up to become the next mayor of the Clarence Valley Council. Have a great day.

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1: Questions over the governance of the Townsend Collective will again be before Clarence Valley councillors when they meet today for their monthly meeting. The issue centres on the status of organisations involved in the multi-million dollar community precinct planned for council-owned land at Townsend. Council has previously described the project as a partnership involving Mudjala Aboriginal Corporation and Connect U2, including reference to a signed partnership agreement with Mudjala. But Councillor Andrew Baker says that the latest council papers present a different position, stating that there is no binding agreement and the organisations are not partners in a legal sense. Council last month sought urgent independent legal advice into the legal status and authority of the Townsend Collective and whether further approvals may be required before the project proceeds. The project remains in the planning and design stage. Clarence Valley Council meet from 9:30 in McLean this morning. The free Ready Clarence Valley Expo at the McLean Showgrounds will feature emergency service displays, hands-on activities, workshops and advice on preparing for floods, fires and storms. McLean District Business Chamber President Mick Corbett says it's a chance to see the services and their skills before they're needed.
2: It's a community-free event with lots of emergency services, you know, that we all probably need, but don't think about it until we need them, but they'll be all on hand to show us their skills and expertise.
1: Ready Clarence Valley runs from 10 till 3 on Saturday at the McLean Showground, and entry is free. A new survey suggests a startling number of Aussie kids don't know the true origins of the food they eat, sparking concerns that our farmers are underappreciated and undervalued. While most know that milk comes from cows and eggs from chickens, nearly a third think bread comes from the bakery, and one in seven think hot chips come from McDonald's. The survey, commissioned by Dairy Cooperative Norco, also found nearly 4 in 10 kids don't realise that without farmers, they wouldn't have enough food to eat. Food writer and farmer Sophie Hansen says the findings suggest a worrying knowledge gap between where our food begins and ends up on our plates.
3: For the farmers themselves, the connection between food and farming is part of our everyday life. We do it every day. It's our job. We're so consumed by that that probably it would be a big surprise for a lot of regional farming families to understand that there's this big disconnect, and probably relief that these conversations are happening, that this research is happening, and there is some work going into encouraging families and young kids to value farming more broadly.
0: Loving life, local sport.
1: The South Grafton Rebels are already looking ahead to the 2027 Group 2 Rugby League season as the club begins putting its plans in place following a difficult year. Rebels president Brendan Brettner says the club has secured an important piece of its plans for next season.
4: So today we've announced that Ronald Gordon will be returning as our club first grade and head coach for 2027, which is fantastic news.
1: Ronnie Gordon's no stranger to the South Grafton Rebels, having previously been involved with the Rebels' first grade program. The Rebels managed just 2 first grade wins during 2026 regular season, and the club will now look to build its playing group and strengthen its position heading into next year. The Rebels senior annual general meeting will be held at the Good Intent Hotel on Tuesday, October 13 from 6 o'clock. And that's the latest in Loving Life local news and sport. The weather details are next.
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13: We're heading for 22 today, partly cloudy conditions on the way. Sunny tomorrow, 7 to 26 over the weekend, sunny on Saturday and sunny and a bit warmer for Sunday.
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As we play better music and more of it, this is Loving Life 103.1 with Human Nature there. And why are they always the last to know? That's not always a bad thing, you see. If you don't actually know, you still have plausible deniability. I don't know how many times that's got me out of trouble through the course of my life. It is James here this morning. Hopefully you can stick around. Sian Kay, some local homegrown music coming up very shortly. David Bowie from the 80s next. And right now, here's Cheat Codes and Little Big Town and Never Love You Again.

0: There we are. I'll leave a light on. That's some local homegrown music there. Sean Kaye here at Loving Life 103.1. And, of course, Robin Damo back Sunday afternoons from 4, between 4 and 6. Two big hours of local homegrown music. Thanks to our wonderful sponsors, the Buckley Music Group and Gillespie Plumbing here at Loving Life 103.1. This afternoon, we're heading for 22. Yeah, a touch cooler today. That breeze out there, partly cloudy. Warm stuff not too far away. Sunny for Friday and across the weekend. The temps by the weekend back into the low 30s.
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0: your request. 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At Robbins Accountants, they believe every business owner deserves a second opinion, a shot at peace of mind. If you've ever wondered if your business setup is as efficient as it could be, or if there could be a smoother, smarter path to success, that's where the team at Robbins Accountants come in. Not only do Katie and her team thrive in helping business owners achieve their goals, but Katie also prides herself with attaining the highly sought-after expertise in business valuations. Call Katie at station sponsor Robbins Accountants today on 5654 6530.
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0: Surviving Life 103.1, better music, more of it with Silverchair and The Greatest View. Now, Pete's Prescription back on the radio tonight from 7 o'clock, between 7 and 10. And before the year 2026 fades into history, it's time to look back at the Australians who dominated the charts in the year of 1966. Some of the big names in that year included Normie, Thorpey, Johnny Young, The Easy Beats, The Throbs, The Illusions, Grantley D. And it was at a time when we were just getting used to using decimal currency here in Australia. Of course, we swapped over on the 14th of February 1966. You can hear some of those musical memories and news highlights from 1966 tonight with Pete's Prescription here at Loving Life.
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And there's Harry Styles, who's actually touring around the globe at the moment, doing global residencies with his Together Again tour, coming to Sydney for two massive shows at Accor Stadium in December, on the 12th and 13th of December this year. If you're a Harry Styles fan, I'm sure you've probably already got your tickets. News headlines not too far away here at Loving Life. Right now, back to the, I think this is the 80s or 90s. It's a song I haven't heard for a long time. Here's Icehouse. This is Miss Divine.

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1: McLean Showground will become a hub for disaster preparedness this Saturday for the free Ready Clarence Valley Expo. Emergency services will provide demonstrations, hands-on activities and advice on preparing for floods, fires and storms. The day happens from 10 till 3 and it's free for everyone. Clarence Valley councillors will meanwhile meet today with questions over the governance of the Townsend Collective project again on the agenda. The latest council papers say there's no binding agreement with organisations that were previously described by council as project partners, following council's move to seek independent legal advice. A NOLCO survey has found a concerning gap in children's understanding of food production, with almost 4 in 10 not realising farmers are essential to putting food on the table. And in local sport, the South Grafton Rebels have secured Ronnie Gordon as part of their plans for 2027. Gordon's no stranger to the Rebels. He'll coach next year the first grade side and be head coach of the club. And their senior AGM will be held at the Good Intent Hotel on Tuesday, October 13 from 6 o'clock. That's some of what's making local news and sport today for Thursday, September 17.
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